Rufus Wainwright recorded that, and 18 years later, remember, during the scary part of the pandemic, he recorded Across the Universe again with a 1,500-person choir, all remotely. There is a very beautiful and very pandemic-y video of it. He said, "I've sung Across the Universe for many years, but only now do I truly understand the chorus. It's really the universe that's singing. Nothing's going to change my world." Also heard an a cappella version of Bright Morning Stars, the traditional Appalachian spiritual done by Baltimore's Honey Dewdrops, and New Humbird, that album out September 25th. It's Cindy Howes on Folk Alley, and I hope that wherever you are listening has a very secure roof attached to it, and if not, maybe best to move outside for this next song. It's new from Miko Marks.

Couple of great Dobro songs. The Dobro Boss, Jerry Douglas on John Hiatt's The Music Is Hot from 2021. John actually recorded that record with Jerry's band. If you missed that one, worth going back for it. Leftover Feelings. We also heard new Miko Marx. Her Hell or High Water record is out in October. Coming up, we're going to hear new Mary Gaucher, inspired by a passing comment from Mavis Staples. I'm Cindy Howes, and you're listening to Folk Alley.

0: The song Sometimes from Mary Gaucher's Reckoning album is a co-write with Vince Gill, who played a show with Mavis Staples, and as they were leaving the stage, Mavis looked at him and said, "We sure have seen some times, haven't we?" It was a simple, powerful observation that stayed with Vince and inspired this song. This is new from Mary Gaucher's album Reckoning, which is coming out on September 25th, co-written with Vince Gill. Here's Sometimes. It's Mary Gaucher.
1: I worked the orange blossom special, 48 to 54, Manhattan to Miami. I worked in the dining car till Eisenhower built the interstates and jetliners sailed the skies and luxury trains were shuttered

Martin Luther King. These days guns are everywhere, Lord, they shooting everything. I saw my first black president.

wrapping up my very clever Times set. That's Mavis Staples doing Hard Times, which is a song by the problematic Stephen Foster, who wrote many of his most famous songs from the 19th century for minstrel shows, which make Mavis's recording very powerful and definitely could inspire a term paper if any music history students are listening. Free idea for you. Also new for Mary Gaucher, co-write with Vince Gill and inspired by a comment Mavis made to him backstage. We sure have seen some times, haven't we? Can't you hear her saying that? You're listening to Folk Alley. I'm Cindy Howes. We'll stay in the Civil War era for this new Jayhawk song written from the perspective of a band member playing as Abraham Lincoln's funeral train passes. Mr. Lincoln, new from the Jayhawks.

Banjoist Justin Hiltner and bassist John Weisberger began writing songs together in 2012, currently working on a new release together that'll come out in early 2027. That song, I Could Cry, is new from the duo. Also, shout out to my friend and colleague Justin, who just left his longtime position as editor at the Bluegrass Situation. So excited for what's to come. So keep your eye on Justin Hiltner. Coming up, new music from Musical Sisters. I'm Cindy Howes, and this is Folk Alley.

I find that 90% of the time when I'm at a party talking to someone who's like kind of woo-woo, which I love, they're not a musician, they don't work in radio, and I mention I work in folk music, they start raving about one band, Rising Appalachia. I don't know what it is about this band, but it all makes sense. Made up of sisters Chloe Smith and Leah Song, they have a new record, Trade My Troubles, out in October. This is new. It's Chance at Wholesome from Rising Appalachia on Folk Alley.

Taj Mahal with a recording of Mississippi John Hurt's song My Creole Belle with the Hula Blues Band. Taj actually met John in 1964. There's a photo of them that Taj used for the cover of his album years later, Recycling the Blues and Other Related Stuff. I just love Taj Mahal. Joni Mitchell right before that, Both Sides Now, and we heard new music from Rising Appalachia. It's Cindy House. Thanks for hanging out with me on Folk Alley today. I have the acoustic version of Phoebe Bridgers' new song, Lost Boys. The regular version is on her stellar album, Lost Weekend. This one is the acoustic version that uses Peter Pan imagery and war metaphors to critique emotionally immature adults. Here's Phoebe Bridgers on Folk Alley.

0: Elizabeth Cotton wrapping up this hour. That song, Going Down the Road Feeling Bad. Traditional song, the first known recording of that is from 1923. An Appalachian singer recorded it as Lonesome Road Blues. There are lots of different versions of that song, including Grateful Dead. They clearly loved that one, performed it 294 times live in concert. That version, of course, from Elizabeth Cotton, the self-taught left-handed guitarist who played a guitar strung for a right-handed player, but played it upside down for those keeping track at home. Also, we heard a new acoustic song from Phoebe Bridgers. 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It's Folk Alley.
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1: Looks like we're going to continue that 25 to 26 degree spread between morning lows and afternoon highs for at least the next 4 days. Starting off at 74 degrees tomorrow, back up to near 100. 74 on Friday morning, back up to 99, and then 73 on Friday night, back up to 100 on Saturday. But here comes the rain Sunday, Monday, and Tuesday, maybe some thunderstorms, and up to a quarter of an inch of rain. But please keep it tuned to KCNP, and we will keep you updated.
2: Welcome back to another hour of Folk Alley. I'm your host, Cindy House. Coming up, new Billy Strings, Charlie Parr, Mama's Broke, Leon Bridges. We'll do some cuts from Amy Mann, Nico Case, Bob Dylan, banjo tune from Noam Pikelny. But first, David Lowery was born September 10th, 1960, best known for fronting Cracker and the beloved Camper Van Beethoven, who recorded the song he refers to in this one from his 2025 solo album. I wrote a song called Take the Skinheads Bowling. This is from his album Fathers, Sons, and Brothers. It's David Lowery on Folk Alley.

Amy Mann, a song she wrote while feeling homesick on a tour in Ireland, saw a picture of her cat friend on Instagram, a fluffy white cat named Goose, who had one of those cone of shame things that animals need after surgery or something like that. The song writes itself, really. We also heard the jammy bluegrass band Leftover Salmon. I guess we would call that jamgrass. You're listening to Folk Alley with Cindy House. Okay, continuing to walk that jammy bluegrass line, Billy Strings. He just released an album that your guitar playing nephew in college is very excited about. So Much for Goodbyes. Billy is the real deal. He was raised in a musical family playing traditional Doc Watson and Bill Monroe riffs. He survived a turbulent upbringing in rural Michigan. We'll check out the new album. This is Billy Strings on Folk Alley.

That's Rhiannon Giddens and Justin Robinson from that 2025 album, which was a return to their North Carolina fiddle and banjo roots, featuring traditional tunes learned from their late mentor, Joe Thompson, recorded in deeply meaningful locations entirely outside with one mic specifically placed to pick up all these natural sounds. Coming up, we'll hear Nico Case trying her hand at a traditional folk song. I'm Cindy Howes, and this is Folk Alley.

I recently pulled out Nico Case's 2004 live album, The Tigers Have Spoken, and was so excited to learn that it still rules. The Sadies, a country group from Canada, were her backing band, and there were some harmonies on this live album. It is just a fine, fine live recording. Thought we'd get this version of the traditional folk song Wayfaring Strangers, which was brave to attempt that in the Oh Brother Where Art Thou years. She nails it though. Here's Nico Case.

If I told you that was Johnny Cash's Ring of Fire, would you believe me? Because it is. That is Bob Dylan just being very Dylan on his take of Cash's massive hit Ring of Fire from Dylan's Bootleg Series Volume 15, which included the Nashville Skyline years and recordings from the Johnny Cash Show. So it makes sense that he has two versions of Ring of Fire on there. It's Cindy Howes on Folk Alley. Hello, and thanks for listening. Charlie Parr's new album, Rooming House, is a conceptual folk opera that was inspired from his own years living in rooming houses, which, if you don't know, is a house that rents private individual rooms to people who share common areas like kitchens, bathrooms. Lots of opportunities to meet some real characters, inspire songs, and possible musicals. Let's hear Charlie Parr, Rooming House.

Wrapping up some Ohio songs, that's Pancho and Lefty, of course, ending in Cleveland. We heard Gillian Welch look at Miss Ohio, chronicling the misadventures of a beauty queen. And we heard a new song from Charlie Parr, which honestly is not an Ohio song, actually a Minnesota song. That's Rooming House, title track from Charlie Parr's upcoming album. Coming up, we'll hear an honest-to-God, earnest love song. I'm Cindy Howes, and you're listening to Folk Alley.

Despite the feel of this song, this is an earnest love song from Mamas Broke's new album, who admittedly struggled with writing it and found it nearly impossible. They say it always seems easier to write about heartbreak and disappointment than that feeling of being in love. This is their attempt to break through self-made barriers and try to live in the vulnerability of believing in another person, although it is very Mamas Broke, or a classic saddie song in spirit. But enjoy, Mama's Broke.

Monrovia, who came from Liberia, actually spent some time in Montana, where that song, Old Fort Steele Trail, is set. There are two other boys that live next door. There was a river behind their house they used to spend hours playing in. Mon says that song came from that river, from the dirt under my nails, from the weight of questions I've been circling ever since, picking up stones, casting some, carrying others. He says, don't stare too long at your mistakes without action, and once you have done the work, lay it to rest. Okay, we are going to get pretty groovy on these last couple of songs today, so get ready. We'll start with Leon Bridges, Tears of Joy.

Ozo Motley rounding us out this hour, a song about shaking off toxicity. If toxicity was something that was wrong, physically wrong with your maracas, and you needed to expel that by shaking it like crazy, the band says everyone has experienced toxicity, and we all aim to clean out our maracas to get rid of whatever makes it sound bad to continue grooving. Yes, I'm into it. Also, we heard a sweet new groovy track from Leon Bridges right before that. Thanks for grooving with us today. 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
1: Looks like we're going to continue that 25 to 26 degree spread between morning lows and afternoon highs for at least the next 4 days. Starting off at 74 degrees tomorrow, back up to near 100. 74 on Friday morning, back up to 99, and then 73 on Friday night, back up to 100 on Saturday. But here comes the rain Sunday, Monday, and Tuesday. Maybe some thunderstorms and up to a quarter of an inch of rain. But please keep it tuned to KCNP, and we will keep you updated.

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Looks like we're going to continue that 25 to 26 degree spread between morning lows and afternoon highs for at least the next 4 days. Starting off at 74 degrees tomorrow, back up to near 100. 74 on Friday morning, back up to 99. And then 73 on Friday night, back up to 100 on Saturday. But here comes the rain Sunday, Monday, and Tuesday. Maybe some thunderstorms and up to a quarter of an inch of rain. But please keep it tuned to KCNP and we will keep you updated.

0: 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We'll travel across the country from Mississippi to Bakersfield, along the side streets, the dusty trails, and the country roads. This is Jamie Hoover inviting you to join me for this weekly musical road trip on Sounds from the Mother Road.
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0: It's a delicious way to learn. 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
1: Looks like we're going to continue that 25 to 26 degree spread between morning lows and afternoon highs for at least the next 4 days. Starting off at 74 degrees tomorrow, back up to near 100. 74 on Friday morning, back up to 99. And then 73 on Friday night, back up to 100 on Saturday. But here comes the rain Sunday, Monday, and Tuesday. Maybe some thunderstorms and up to a quarter of an inch of rain. But please keep it tuned to KCNP and we will keep you updated.
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0: Looks like we're going to continue that 25 to 26 degree spread between morning lows and afternoon highs for at least the next 4 days. Starting off at 74 degrees tomorrow, back up to near 100. 74 on Friday morning, back up to 99. And then 73 on Friday night, back up to 100 on Saturday. But here comes the rain Sunday, Monday, and Tuesday. Maybe some thunderstorms and up to a quarter of an inch of rain. But please keep it tuned to KCNP and we will keep you updated.
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1: Looks like we're going to continue that 25 to 26 degree spread between morning lows and afternoon highs for at least the next 4 days. Starting off at 74 degrees tomorrow, back up to near 100. 74 on Friday morning, back up to 99, and then 73 on Friday night, back up to 100 on Saturday. But here comes the rain Sunday, Monday, and Tuesday. Maybe some thunderstorms and up to a quarter of an inch of rain. But please keep it tuned to KCNP, and we will keep you updated.
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0: Looks like we're going to continue that 25 to 26 degree spread between morning lows and afternoon highs for at least the next 4 days. Starting off at 74 degrees tomorrow, back up to near 100. 74 on Friday morning, back up to 99. And then 73 on Friday night, back up to 100 on Saturday. But here comes the rain Sunday, Monday, and Tuesday. Maybe some thunderstorms and up to a quarter of an inch of rain. But please keep it tuned to KCNP and we will keep you updated.
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1: Well, these few clouds left will completely clear out by sunrise, which should be about 10 minutes after 7, and we'll drop down to 74 degrees, warming up to 99 today, down to 74 again tonight, back up to 99 Friday, 100 on Saturday. Any of those days, it could feel like hotter than that because of the humidity. And then speaking of humidity, rain, showers, thunderstorms, Sunday, Monday, up into Tuesday. Not drastically cooler temperatures, but a chance of up to a quarter of an inch of rain. Keep it tuned to KCNP.

Anishinaabe singer Graham Jones' latest single is Ashes. It came out March 20th, and it continues on the sonic world that he's been building with tracks like Nebraska and his latest full-length album, Crossways. Of course, released courtesy of my good friends Maryland and Music, it's a great track to kick off this hour of engaging listening on the mainstream. I'm Brett Mabee. Thank you very much. And before going any further, if you're a new listener of the show, well, pull up a chair. You're going to walk away with relationships to new songs that'll keep you coming back for more. And that's a promise. So as we get into things, we'll be hearing from guitar virtuoso and I do believe classically trained singer Anna Calvi, who teamed up with rock god Iggy Pop. Later on, Kehlani, one from the Hello Crows, the Black Keys, and this one from Kooik, one of my all-time favorite bands, and they have some exciting things in the works. Be on the lookout for their new documentary, The Magic of Noise. The Seattle-based Indigenous Music Collective put out their latest album, Red Cedar in the Hour of Chaos, in the fall of 2025, and this is one of the fun tracks that I'm sure a lot of people

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On behalf of the Ask Kwani, the tree people of Alaska.

If you're going to fail, Sugar Ray Rayford says, well, you better fail upwards. That's found on his Human Decency album, a great track to wind on the first block of listening on the mainstream. Before that was the duo of the Black Keys. A rather old track, actually, going out by request. That's I'm Not the One from their Brothers album. Before that, it was from Kooik's latest album, Red Cedar in the Hour of Chaos with Bingo Palace. If you're just now joining the listening, it's good to have you here. And if you're just about to step away from listening, I'm sad to see you go. But the good news is you can always get caught up a few different ways, including by checking things out digitally at mainstreamradio.net or nv1.org. The full website for all things Native Voice One, Native American Radio Network. We have a lot more tunes to enjoy, and of course, you're always welcome to stick around with me for the entire time. Some Silver Jackson, which is an earlier project of Nicholas Gallinan, the talented multidisciplinary artist who is Unangak and Tlingit. This track features Samantha Crane, so stick around for one from them. We'll also hear from Métis artist Dylan Ward and his band, the Hello Crows. Right now, it's Anna Calvi, who is one of the most nominated artists in Mercury Prize history. She teamed up with Iggy Pop for God's Lonely Man, found on the Is This All There Is EP, a great track to get us back into our listening on the mainstream.

0: Bonjour, c'est Olivier Lerudan de Châteauroux en France et vous écoutez The Mainstream avec Brett Mabee.
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1: Well, these few clouds left will completely clear out by sunrise, which should be about 10 minutes after 7, and we'll drop down to 74 degrees, warming up to 99 today, down to 74 again tonight, back up to 99 Friday, 100 on Saturday. Any of those days, it could feel like hotter than that because of humidity. And then speaking of humidity, rain, showers, thunderstorms, Sunday, Monday, up into Tuesday. Not drastically cooler temperatures, but a chance of up to a quarter of an inch of rain. Keep it tuned to KCNP.
2: 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Box 252, Salamanca, New York, 14779. Jayla's coming up before this block is up. We'll also be hearing from Ella Mantra, and I'll join you again after Serebi. Right now, it's an artist who was accepted to UCLA, but he left early to pursue music. It paid off as he won a Shorty Award before even releasing his debut album. And speaking of his debut release, Kid Krow was the biggest U.S. artist debut of 2020. In fact, it came in hot at number 5 on the Billboard Top 200. Turn it up with the best from the Wishbone Deluxe album, and keep it tuned in. I'll be back with you one last time today on the Mainstream.

0: like this. Nothing's wasted in time. 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And I tried to school the cloud, but there was no more sun in my mouth. So I hold on, big for you. Sticky like taffy, inching in like a worm, slip in the wind, cause you know how the universe is.
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Sarah B's By Design from the Dime album today on your new favorite show. We also heard Jayla's Lily of the Nile from her Big For You. Before that was Elementra's playing Make Believe, a single they released in early 2026. And prior to that, it was Conan Gray's The Best from Wishbone Deluxe. Thank you for joining me today. I look forward to the next chance we have to tune in and listen to music together. You're always welcome to check your local listings, as I do broadcast 7 days a week, 3 hours a day. Before our time together is up, I have one from Terrence Martin, a track that features James Fauntleroy and Elena Penderhughes. More immediately is this one from Kehlani, featuring Lil Mo and Vince Staples.

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1: Well, these few clouds left will completely clear out by sunrise, which should be about 10 minutes after 7, and we'll drop down to 74 degrees, warming up to 99 today, down to 74 again tonight, back up to 99 Friday, 100 on Saturday. Any of those days, it could feel like hotter than that because of the humidity. And then speaking of humidity, rain, showers, thunderstorms, Sunday, Monday, up into Tuesday. Not drastically cooler temperatures, but a chance of up to a quarter of an inch of rain. Keep it tuned to KCNP.

As I've mentioned before, the band Robber Robber has a little bit of a caveman approach to their music and philosophy with the band. And if their Two Wheels Move the Soul album sounds a little chaotic, it might have to do with the fact that their apartment literally caught fire during the time they were organizing the album. In fact, they stayed there until the landlord said they got a skedaddle, at which point they couch surfed for 5 months while writing the album, and they even recorded parts of it while stuck in a van during a snowstorm. That's New Year's Eve, ringing in this hour on the mainstream. I'm Brett Mabee. Skanotna, Aga Jengwa, Sewanichiosta, Nanganwanisa Date. I hope you're having a good day, and I'm thankful you're well. If you're tuning in for the first time, you're listening to the mainstream, and we like to shake things up here. We'll be hearing from Mohawk singer-songwriter and the owner of the Darren Ross Agency, Jace Martin. Later on, one of my all-time favorite bands of any genre or any walk of life, the Seattle-based indigenous collective Kuik. Who cannot love a band who has weavers counted amongst their members? That's pretty cool stuff. So anyway, we'll be hearing one from their latest release, in addition to tracks from Turquoise Steel, one from Thomas Rhett. I don't know why I was surprised to learn that he's the son of Rhett Atkins, but here we are, and you learn something new every day. Wet Leg before too long, but not before getting into this one from Leslie Odom Jr. What is there that can't be said about him? He made his Broadway debut at just 17 years old in Rent. His breakout role in Hamilton earned him a Tony, a Grammy, and an Emmy nomination. In 2016, he released a self-titled jazz R&B album, and he even got to perform at the Super Bowl halftime show with Lady Gaga in 2017. It's his take right now, a live take, in fact, of the Smashing Pumpkins' Tonight Tonight from an offering as we kick off this set on the mainstream.

Mary Ames, Never Let Me Go, a single that we got into the rotation back in March, and a instant classic, in my opinion. We also heard Mimeo Bonswin's Fiddleheads and Ferns, and it was Leslie Odom Jr.'s Tonight Tonight, a live take from the live album An Offering that we got kicking off that block. If you're just now getting here for the listening, it's good to have you. I'm Brett Mabee, and as always, you're welcome to join me 24/7 at mainstreamradio.net. In fact, if you do have to step away from listening, there's a good chance that your station airs the show on the day that it's intended for release. So that's a good way, if there's a song that you haven't heard that you do want to, you know, have and don't have Shazam around or available for whatever reason, that's a great way to check it out, and you can kind of zero in. And I might be able to help you with some of that work as well. So if you need a little help digging around for a particular track that just won't let you go, reach out to me at brett@mainstreamradio.net. Whitney Tye and Tommy Hats with their take on a song from an iconic 90s movie, Before We Part Ways, and also looking ahead into the second half, John Trudell and Quest. More immediately is Turquoise Steel, Jace Martin, and this one from Thomas Rhett. The track, Something About a Woman, features Teddy Swims. It's already a few years old, and it makes me just wonder where the time has gone. Turn it up, enjoy your listening, and I'll be right back on the main stage.

0: 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Governor Chris Anitubby's State of the Nation address will stream live at 9 a.m. Saturday, October 3rd from the Ayutthaya Ishtel Event Center in Tishomingo. 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
1: Well, these few clouds left will completely clear out by sunrise, which should be about 10 minutes after 7, and we'll drop down to 74 degrees, warming up to 99 today, down to 74 again tonight, back up to 99 Friday, 100 on Saturday. Any of those days, it could feel like hotter than that because of the humidity. And then speaking of humidity, rain, showers, thunderstorms, Sunday, Monday, up into Tuesday. Not drastically cooler temperatures, but a chance of up to a quarter of an inch of rain. Keep it tuned to KCNP.
2: Well, hello. I didn't see you sitting there. I'm Brett Mabee, and of course, you're listening to The Mainstream. I'm checking in with you at the halfway point, and before getting back into the tunes, a shout-out to friends of the show who are dialed in to KIDE 91.3 FM in and around Hopa, California. 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Box 252, Salamanca, New York, 14779. And while I always cast that invitation out to individual songwriters, radio stations, take heed as well. I want to hear from the talent in your communities. It's a great way to foster community and build some national coverage for your hardworking talent in your hometown or surrounding area. So as always, reach out to me a number of different ways. Let's stay in touch. Before the hour's up, the latest from Paul McCartney, also one from Wet Leg, and this one from Kooik. This is them at their most experimental and cinematic. In fact, their music will give you some David Lynchian kind of feels, which I had a really fun dream about him teaching me alchemy shortly after he passed away last year, but that's a story for another time. Anyway, we're going to get back into this set with a track from their latest album, Red Cedar in the Hour of Chaos. It came out September 5th, and it's We Pray here on your new favorite show. Also, the Noondah Jates on the Mainstream.

join us at the 66th Chickasaw Annual Meeting and Festival, a gathering of our people, September 25th through October 3rd. Enjoy Stomp Dance, cultural

From Paul McCartney's The Boys of Dungeon Lane, it's Days We Left Behind, today on the Mainstream. Before that was a true to how Johnny wanted That Thing You Do to sound, albeit updated, maybe, I don't know, 50, 60 years, of course. That's from the 90s blockbuster hit movie, That Thing You Do, which you might remember as Tom Hanks' directorial debut as well. There's some exciting things happening with Whitney Ty and her partner Mike Green, so stick around for more details on that as well. It was Kooik's We Pray from their September 2025 release, Red Cedar in the Hour of Chaos, that got us into the half. While I'm pretty bummed out that I gotta step out of the studio now, I take comfort in knowing that we'll be reunited soon enough. I broadcast 7 days a week, 3 hours a day, so there are ample opportunities to join me for some fun and eclectic listening. As always, check your listings for the next time you can dial in on your favorite AM/FM station. 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And to have more of the show carried, reach out to Nola Daves Moses, the distribution director at Native Voice One. Drop her a line at nola@nv1.org. In the final set is one from Wednesday, and I'll definitely be getting in one from John Trudell and Quest. But right now, it's from a band whose debut album went straight to number one on the UK albums chart and number one in Australia. That's going back to 2022 with their self-titled debut. But right now, we're hearing one from their 2025 Moisturizer release, an album that really helped to boost their platform. I saw them on a number of different television shows, and I do believe even a KXP broadcast. It's Pokemon that I leave you with as we part ways. Be good to yourself and each other, and be good or be good at it. You're listening to The Mainstream.

0: Anin, sending you some indigenous music love from the Midwest. 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
1: In times, his mind felt so wired that sleep couldn't sleep. In times, his mind felt so tired that sleep wouldn't sleep. And the ways awake isn't awake are awake's way of denial. Going through motion of routine, a way of borrowing time. Using today as tonic for yesterday. As yesterday's tonic wears off. Leaving behind its leftover residue, a way of marking the past. Memories of when excited, decided, his decision-making process. For how that doesn't always work out, is how sometimes it works out. Playing tag with good and bad times. Life maneuvering in the middle. Running to keep from falling behind, where there's no getting ahead. Trapped in the economics of freedom, with pay to play and even to live, subject to the authority and class rules of the poverty wealth left behind. So he counts his blessings differently.

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1: Well, these few clouds left will completely clear out by sunrise, which should be about 10 minutes after 7, and we'll drop down to 74 degrees, warming up to 99 today, down to 74 again tonight, back up to 99 Friday, 100 on Saturday. Any of those days, it could feel like hotter than that because of the humidity. And then speaking of humidity, rain, showers, thunderstorms, Sunday, Monday, up into Tuesday. Not drastically cooler temperatures, but a chance of up to a quarter of an inch of rain. Keep it tuned to KCNP.

Now, while B.B. Buckskin's Cree language version of Led Zeppelin's Immigrant Song is still my favorite, I'm honestly quite a fan of everything that she's put out, and that's the new Redux version of her track Flight. She teamed up with Nistro for that 2026 release and a great track, if I may say so, to kick off this hour of listening on the mainstream. Well, hello there. I'm Brett Mabee, and a quick nyawiskano to new friends, old friends, all friends of the show. Before our time is officially up, we're going to be trotting the globe as we seek to reimagine what a mainstream music scene can look and sound like. As a matter of fact, we'll be hearing from the Red Clay Strays, Indian City, which is a supergroup of indigenous musicians based out of Winnipeg. They, of course, have carried on their legacy without their founder, Vince Fontaine, but daughter Allie has stepped up to the realm, and we're going to hear from them before this hour's through. Also, one from the Chicago-based Tortoise. It has some Bazil and Tiana Spotted Thunder in this first half. More immediately is Michael Kiwanuka, who, with his debut album in 2012, went gold in the UK and even peaked on number 4 on the UK album charts. His follow-up, Love and Hate, in 2016 was produced by Danger Mouse, and that debuted at number 1. He won a Mercury Prize in 2020 for his self-titled, so stick around for one from him. Right now, it's Love Tempo's By Your Side, kicking off this first set of the half on the mainstream.

Jason and Nadia Bernstick, the Cree and Métis husband and wife duo, who have released a number of albums throughout the years. I do believe this is one of their more recent releases, Made of Sin, and that was Ebb and Flow from that album. Before that was Michael Kiwanuka's The Rest of Me, and it was Love Tempo's By Your Side that got us into that set. Thank you. If you're just now joining, I'm Brett Mabee, and we have a lot more listening to get through, so stick around for some details as to how we can stay in touch and have some audio fun. I like to shake things up around here, and so again, stick around for some more details. Before too long, we'll be hearing from Pappy Johns, also one from DJ Shub. Looking ahead, we'll also hear from Tortoise and the Red Clay Strays. The first song of this set comes to us from Nabiha Iqbal, the British musician, producer, writer, and broadcaster who was born in London to a British Pakistani family. She's also a student of history and ethnomusicology at SOAS and even trained as a human rights lawyer before committing fully to music. Turn it up with her gentle heart from Dreamer and keep it tuned in to the mainstream. Also, I don't know,

0: it to reveal it. Cause if we don't speak, then they'll conceal it. I have a past, I still heal it. So do the math, they still killing. You feel it? Here to reveal it. Cause if we don't speak, then they'll conceal it. I have a past, I still heal it. So do the math, they still killing.
1: Who has the time to be healthy? 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Or even has the energy to work out anyway? 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And we can show you how to find it. 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
2: Well, these few clouds left will completely clear out by sunrise, which should be about 10 minutes after 7, and we'll drop down to 74 degrees, warming up to 99 today, down to 74 again tonight, back up to 99 Friday, 100 on Saturday. Any of those days, it could feel like hotter than that because of the humidity. And then speaking of humidity, rain, showers, thunderstorms, Sunday, Monday, up into Tuesday. Not drastically cooler temperatures, but a chance of up to a quarter of an inch of rain. Keep it tuned to KCNP.
3: 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I love that the reach of The Mainstream continues to grow organically, and I am especially thrilled if you've been a part of this ride the whole time. So as always, thank you so much for choosing The Mainstream for some of your listening entertainment. Day in and day out, or however often you do join me on the AM/FM frequencies. And don't

0: forget that if you do like to listen at your own convenience and want to take things just a step further, you can listen digitally at mainstreamradio.net or nv1.org, which, I'll remind you, is the full website for Native Voice One, Native American Radio Network. 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There are a number of important conversations being had on NAC, so be sure to tune in for that conversation and join the conversation live, as a matter of fact. More details can be found at nv1.org. Tortoise, in the final block, as we kick things off right now for the second half, we're going to do so with some great blues. One from the Six Nations band Pappy John's, and this one from a band who throughout time has won the Blues Blast Music Award. That's the Traditional Blues Album of the Year back in 2013. They've also been nominated multiple times throughout that organization. They've been featured performers at the Chicago Blues Festival, and at the 37th Blues Music Awards, they were nominated 3 times. Of course, it's the Cashbox Kings I'm talking about from their Oscars Motel. Enjoy down on the south side. Whatever side you're on the main street.
1: Oh, man, remember back in the day down on 43rd Street? We used to really have us a good time. Now I'm talking about a real good time.

featuring Ruby Amamfu. And from Room on the Porch, that's Taj Mahal and Keb Mo from one of their many collaborations with the title track Room on the Porch. Earlier in that bluesy set, we heard Pappy John's band Jinin from their Having a Good Time Now Volume 3. And before that, the first song of the set was the Cashbox Kings and Down on the South Side from their Oscars Motel. And while we're on the topic of blues, don't ever hesitate to check out the latest blues offering from Native Voice One, Blues After Hours with your host, Bob Brown. More details can be found on my website, actually, and then again over on the full Native Voice One website as well. That is officially all I have for you right now, other than a welcome back anytime. You're invited to join me. I broadcast 7 days a week, 3 hours a day, so check those listings for the next time you can dial in on the AM/FM. Before the hour is up, Indian City, and this one from the Red Clay Strays. I didn't know this until recently, and it makes me kind of want to see them more. I went to the Rock and Roll Hall of Fame with my family not too long ago. It was his first time there, and he noticed, much like I noticed, and if you've ever been there, you might have noticed too, a lot of rock stars are actually pretty small. Well, what I'm getting at is, that's definitely not the case with the Red Clay Strays. Their frontman is 6'6", and he's got some serious Elvis-inspired moves. So keep that in mind and go check them out. It's Wanna Be Loved from the bands Made by These Moments on the Mainstream.

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1: Well, these few clouds left will completely clear out by sunrise, which should be about 10 minutes after 7, and we'll drop down to 74 degrees, warming up to 99 today, down to 74 again tonight, back up to 99 Friday, 100 on Saturday. Any of those days, it could feel like hotter than that because of the humidity. And then speaking of humidity, rain, showers, thunderstorms, Sunday, Monday, up into Tuesday. Not drastically cooler temperatures, but a chance of up to a quarter of an inch of rain. Keep it tuned to KCNP.

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Well, these few clouds left will completely clear out by sunrise, which should be about 10 minutes after 7, and we'll drop down to 74 degrees, warming up to 99 today, down to 74 again tonight, back up to 99 Friday, 100 on Saturday. Any of those days, it could feel like hotter than that because of the humidity. And then speaking of humidity, rain, showers, thunderstorms, Sunday, Monday, up into Tuesday. Not drastically cooler temperatures, but a chance of up to a quarter of an inch of rain. Keep it tuned to KCNP.

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1: Hey there, it's William Ryan III with 20 The Countdown Magazine. You know, it seems like the last several weeks we've had new music hitting our charts, so hopefully this week it is no exception to that. 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
1: Duncan Little Theater presents The Guys, September 18th and 19th at 913 West Main in Duncan. In this moving homage to 9/11, a fire chief creates a eulogy for fallen first responders. 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
1: Well, these few clouds left will completely clear out by sunrise, which should be about 10 minutes after 7, and we'll drop down to 74 degrees, warming up to 99 today, down to 74 again tonight, back up to 99 Friday, 100 on Saturday. Any of those days, it could feel like hotter than that because of humidity. And then speaking of humidity, rain, showers, thunderstorms, Sunday, Monday, up into Tuesday. Not drastically cooler temperatures, but a chance of up to a quarter of an inch of rain. Keep it tuned to KCNP.

0: 1963, saxophonist John Coltrane recorded a jazz vocal masterpiece with singer Johnny Hartman, as well as another album only recently discovered, met a woman who had become his wife and musical partner, and wrote a haunting civil rights ballad. I'm David Brent Johnson, inviting you to tune in for Train 63, this week on Nightlights.
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these few clouds left will completely clear out by sunrise, which should be about 10 minutes after 7, and we'll drop down to 74 degrees, warming up to 99 today, down to 74 again tonight, back up to 99 Friday, 100 on Saturday. Any of those days, it could feel like hotter than that because of the humidity. And then speaking of humidity, rain, showers, thunderstorms, Sunday, Monday, up into Tuesday. Not drastically cooler temperatures, but a chance of up to a quarter of an inch of rain. Keep it tuned to KCNP.

0: Christopher Kimball from Milk Street Radio. The food from the U.S.-Mexico borderlands isn't what you might expect. Yeah, they have tacos and salsa, but they also have cowboy candy.
1: Jalapeños or serranos macerated in simple syrup. And they're addicting.
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1: Well, these few clouds left will completely clear out by sunrise, which should be about 10 minutes after 7, and we'll drop down to 74 degrees, warming up to 99 today, down to 74 again tonight, back up to 99 Friday, 100 on Saturday. Any of those days, it could feel like hotter than that because of humidity. And then speaking of humidity, rain, showers, thunderstorms, Sunday, Monday, up into Tuesday. Not drastically cooler temperatures, but a chance of up to a quarter of an inch of rain. Keep it tuned to KCNP.

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Well, these few clouds left will completely clear out by sunrise, which should be about 10 minutes after 7, and we'll drop down to 74 degrees, warming up to 99 today, down to 74 again tonight, back up to 99 Friday, 100 on Saturday. Any of those days, it could feel like hotter than that because of the humidity. And then speaking of humidity, rain, showers, thunderstorms, Sunday, Monday, up into Tuesday. Not drastically cooler temperatures, but a chance of up to a quarter of an inch of rain. Keep it tuned to KCNP.

Mishi hochi chukma, chakashi saya, so hochi puad ezra, ada amintali o get vitu utili, KCMP is shaglo. 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

0: 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I'm Richard Rowland, and join me for A Lot of Livin', the music of Charles Strauss, this week on Afterglow.
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1: Well, these few clouds left will completely clear out by sunrise, which should be about 10 minutes after 7, and we'll drop down to 74 degrees, warming up to 99 today, down to 74 again tonight, back up to 99 Friday, 100 on Saturday. Any of those days, it could feel like hotter than that because of humidity. And then speaking of humidity, rain, showers, thunderstorms, Sunday, Monday, up into Tuesday. Not drastically cooler temperatures, but a chance of up to a quarter of an inch of rain. Keep it tuned to KCNP.

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Governor Chris Anitubby's State of the Nation Address will stream live at 9 a.m. Saturday, October 3rd from the Ayatafama Ishtel Evac Center in Tishomingo. 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

back up to 99 Friday, 100 on Saturday. Any of those days, it could feel like hotter than that because of the humidity. And then speaking of humidity, rain, showers, thunderstorms, Sunday, Monday, up into Tuesday. Not drastically cooler temperatures, but a chance of up to a quarter of an inch of rain. Keep it tuned to KCNP.

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1: AP News, I'm Marcela Sanchez. Canadian Prime Minister Mark Carney is embracing the prospect of his country becoming the European Union's first associate member, telling the European Parliament that he welcomed European Commission President Ursula von der Leyen's proposal.
2: I'm not proposing a third bloc in order to become a great power rival only with better manners.
1: Carney acknowledged that associate membership remains to be defined.
2: We do not seek power to dominate others.
1: His remarks came after President Trump suggested the proposed arrangement could be a hostile act and threatened heavy tariffs on Europe if he judged its intentions to be unfriendly. Trump is blasting the Federal Reserve's board for its decision to hike its key interest rate. AP correspondent Ben Thomas reports.
3: Interest rates are too high, but not appropriate.
4: President Trump Wednesday after the Federal Reserve raised its benchmark interest rate a quarter point.
5: The plain fact is that inflation is too high and has been for too long.
4: Fed Chair Kevin Warsh.
5: Today's policy action will support a timelier return to the committee's 2% goal. This committee will deliver price stability.
4: But the president has long pushed the Fed to lower interest rates.
3: We should be paying the lowest interest rates anywhere in the world because we have the strongest credit.
4: Trump spared Warsh any direct criticism for now. As for the rest of the Fed policymakers,
3: the board is very hostile. They're very political. They're doing the wrong thing. They're a bunch of politicians.
4: Ben Thomas, Washington.
1: A study in the Scientific Data Journal shows more than 12 trillion tons of ice from glaciers in Greenland and Antarctica have melted since 1979. This is AP News. UN-backed experts have cited possible U.S. war crimes in Iran strikes. The AP's Karen Shamas reports.
6: Human rights experts commissioned by the United Nations have said they found reasonable grounds to believe that the United States committed war crimes in two strikes in Iran. The findings focus on U.S. and Israeli airstrikes on the 28th of February. The International Fact-Finding Mission said that includes a U.S. strike on an Iranian school in southern Minab, which Iranian state TV said killed 168 civilians, most of them children. It also said Iranian civilians were caught between gross human rights violations and crimes against humanity committed by their own government and the nation's deadly conflict with the United States and Israel. I'm Karen Shamas.
1: 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I'm Marcela Sanchez, AP News.
7: This is Lonnie Beasley with news from Chickasaw Country. City of Sulphur sales tax collections are down over $100,000 over the last 3 months. The Sulphur Times Democrat reports Sulphur City Treasurer Ginger Cornell says several departments have already spent between up to a quarter of their budgets in the first 2 months of this fiscal year, and adjustments to spending need to be made. City Manager Andy Freeman says ways to do so include cutting out all overtime pay and reducing fuel consumption, with a worst-case scenario of furloughing employees or reducing staff. Oklahoma Department of Veterans Affairs is hosting a day-long community event in Ardmore to honor veterans and to address the urgent crisis of veteran suicide. The Davis News reports the event takes place 7 a.m. to 7 p.m. Monday, September 22nd at Central Park in Ardmore. Jamie Cassidy, Director of Memorial Affairs, says the goal is to unite veterans, their families, civic leaders, and community members. Cassidy says community volunteers will stand at a flag draped casket in 22-minute shifts from sunrise to sunset as a solemn reminder that approximately 22 veterans die by suicide each day in the United States. Chickasaws from across the country gather to celebrate Chickasaw heritage, culture, and traditions during the 2026 Chickasaw Annual Meeting and Festival, September 25th to October 3rd. The Davis News reports the week-long event culminates with Chickasaw Nation Governor Chris Anitubby's State of the Nation Address, 9 a.m. October 3rd, at the Atifama Ishto, or Large Meeting Place, on the grounds of the Chickasaw Nation Historic Capitol Building in Tishomingo. The event features coronation of tribal princesses, stickball games, a 5K, archery, senior and junior Olympics, golf, horseshoes, pickleball, and cornhole tournaments, and more. For more information, visit annualmeeting.chickasaw.net. This is Chickasaw Community Radio.
8: Thank you, Mr. Beasley, 7:05 on this Thursday morning, September 17th, and thank you for joining us here at KCNP. I appreciate you letting us be part of your morning routine. Let's get into your forecast for today into the weekend. Currently in the low 70s, around 73, 74, it will warm up to a high of 100 today. Overnight low in mid-70s. Friday, 99, Saturday, 100, Sunday, 99. It's going to be more of the same for the next several days. We do have a chance of showers, a small chance, introduced Sunday night into next week. About 20 to 40% chance for the following days. We'll remain hopeful. Pardon me, it's still early. Remain hopeful for those showers. It won't be a ton of rain, but it will be some, and maybe it'll cool those temps down to the low 90s. That would be great. But in the meantime, expect some heat advisories. There is a burn ban still in effect for all of Chickasaw Country, so no open flames. And you want to make sure and watch out for anything like chains that may be hanging while you're driving, anything that could cause a spark or a flame. You want to make sure and mitigate that so we really don't have any fires that could take off. We've been in a drought for quite a while. Perfect conditions for a fire to take off. So be aware of that. Take breaks, plenty of shade and fluids if you're outside, and never ever leave a child or a pet alone in a car. Especially in this heat, it could be deadly. We'll get back to the music in just a bit, but first, USDA update on KCNP.
9: What kernels of data were harvested from within USDA's September crop production reports and world agricultural supply and demand estimates, at least by the Agriculture Department's chief economist, Justin Benavides? He starts with comparisons of the August corn production forecast with the most recent projections made this month.
10: Corn production numbers declined as a result of some declining yield numbers. Now, they didn't fall as low as some of the private industry estimates that have been shown around publicly would suggest.
9: That lower yield projection due to periods of drier weather conditions over the past few weeks in parts of the Corn Belt.
10: And if you looked at the crop condition ratings, you would see that good to excellent rating on corn decline pretty markedly from back in like July to the present. It's one of the larger declines in crop conditions over this 3-4 month summer period that we've got in the last decade.
9: Yet, even with the lower yield, production forecast, if realized, would make our nation's corn crop the second largest on record. Perhaps a surprise from a production standpoint, soybeans.
10: If realized, we're going to have a record high amount of soybean production on the year. And with a strong push on biofuels early in the year, that doesn't surprise me. I know there's been some announcements that have presented some market challenges in the last month, month and a half, but still interesting to see what could be a record high soybean production number.
9: The chief economist also provides analysis from this month's World Agricultural Supply and Demand Estimates, with a focus on the meat outlook.
10: When we look at beef in particular, this will be the first report that's able to factor in the announcement of 300,000 metric tons of additional imports. What the balance of trade finds is that there's going to be somewhere in the neighborhood of maybe 60,000 additional metric tons achieved. That's a mix of some of the beef that was going to come in already will now come in as a tariff-free sale, but there will be additional beef still brought in under this announcement, or as a result of this announcement, maybe just less than the 300,000 metric tons that was suggested as an allowance of tariff-free quota coming in under the executive order.
9: I'm Rod Bain reporting for the U.S. Department of Agriculture in Washington, D.C.
11: Climate scientists know levels of heat-trapping greenhouse gases in Earth's atmosphere are increasing because of human activities such as burning fossil fuels. This is causing the climate to warm, resulting in a variety of serious problems. Researchers want to develop theoretical models to predict the consequences of these emissions so as to inform social policies addressing this crisis. The Earth's climate system has many unknowns. One way to reduce them is to study previous naturally occurring climate changes in Earth's past. 56 million years ago, geological evidence shows Earth's atmosphere experienced a massive release of greenhouse gases, probably from unusual volcanic activity. This produced a period of extreme global warming called the Paleocene-Eocene thermal maximum. In 2022, an international team of researchers published a study of sediments deposited during this period. Studying the sediments allowed researchers to track the effects of the carbon release on climate and its absorption by the ocean. They found the release had two peaks, separated by thousands of years in time. The first involved roughly as much carbon as emitted by human activities since the Industrial Revolution. As a result, a warmer climate persisted for several centuries or millennia afterwards, until the carbon was eventually removed by the ocean. The second peak corresponds roughly to the modern worst-case scenario, in which we do nothing to reduce carbon emissions. This release exceeded the removing capacities of the oceans, and major warming persisted for tens of thousands of years afterwards, until much slower geological processes could remove the excess carbon dioxide from the atmosphere. These clues from the past help researchers predict the course of the current crisis. This moment of science comes from Indiana University, with production support from the Office of the Provost. I'm Yael Cassander.
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8: 7-Eleven. 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
8: 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Again, annualmeeting.chickasaw.net. Let's get back to the music. Here's a throwback to the 90s. Hope you enjoy it on KCMP. Yeah, man.

Everybody, have a good time. Oh, perfect timing. Switching up genres here on KCMP, but the message is still the same. Everybody just have a good time. Here's Alan Jackson on KCMP.

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2: Almost 7:30 here in Chickasaw Country, which means National Native News is coming up, as well as Chickasaw Country News with the one and only Lonnie Beasley. We'll get back to some of that music you love so much. One of my favorites, I hope it's yours, maybe it's growing on you, Bird Note. All about 30 seconds away. Beautiful day this morning in Chickasaw Country. Low 70s, it will warm up. We'll talk about that forecast. Expect more of the same that we've had going on. But there is a little hope at the start of next week. I don't know how you determine if Sunday's the start or the end of the week. Either way, there's a little bit of rain chance. We'll talk about it in just a few seconds. Or a few minutes, rather. But either way, thanks for joining us here at KCNP.
3: This is National Native News. I'm Jill Freitas. Indigenous people continue to face barriers throughout the election process. That's according to a new report that says those challenges can begin well before a voter reaches the ballot box. For the Mountain West News Bureau, Daniel Spalding reports.
4: The report from the Native American Rights Fund, or NARF, says voting disparities have deep historical roots. NARF analyzed federal data from 2020 through 2024.

0: illustrates that Native people are more likely to get hung up at every step along the way.
1: Neswood says addressing those issues will require greater investment in voting infrastructure across Indian country. For the Mountain West News Bureau, I'm Daniel Spaulding.
2: Dance groups from across the Bering Strait region gathered in Wales last weekend for the Kingamute Dance Festival. The event marked a quarter century of teaching and sharing songs and dances that leaders say have been absent from some communities for decades. KNOM's Margaret Sutherland traveled to the remote village for this story.
3: On the first night of the Kingamute Dance Festival, fog settles over the runway in Wales. Three of the five scheduled visiting groups are grounded, Gamble, Savunga, and Brevik Mission. But inside the Kingamute School Gym, the festival begins anyway with groups from Wales and Unalakleet. The Kingamute dance group from Wales takes its place at the center of the gym. Drummers sit in a line, holding skin drums in front of them as they sing together, while dancers move out front following the songs. 16-year-old Kane Seetook is one of the younger Kingamute drummers.
4: It heals my hurt and makes me happy.
3: Seetook says he's been drumming since he was about 1 year old and practices with the Kingamute group once or twice a week. His cousin, 15-year-old Frank Komanasiak, is also among the group, rotating between the drum line and the dance floor.
5: It feels good to be dancing again. It's an honor to be in this dance group again. I grew up doing it, and I'm proud of who I am, and I'm proud of my cousins because they're all good dancers too.
3: Komanasiak moved back to Wales about a year ago after living in Anchorage for several years. He says he stopped dancing while he was away. When he returned, he went to practice and began relearning the songs.
5: It is really sad to go to not have dancing because I don't think I can go a week without Eskimo dancing because that's how much I love it.
6: It was 50 years without drumming and singing. And this community had to overcome that.
3: That's Robert Tokiana Jr., the boy's uncle and the drum leader of the Kingamute dance group, speaking to the crowd during an intermission.
6: Today, we get to express it with our kids, with our aunts and uncles, with our grandparents, even though they're not here.
3: Tokiana says it's been a long road to rebuild dancing in Wales. He says missionary enforced assimilation policies in the 20th century suppressed the tradition and interrupted the teaching that once happened between generations. Early participation was limited, and he says he dreamed of one day sitting beside 15 to 20 drummers. Reporting in Wales, I'm Margaret Sutherland.
2: And I'm Jill Freitas.

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3: This is Lonnie Beasley with news from Chickasaw Country. City of Sulphur sales tax collections are down over $100,000 over the last 3 months. The Sulphur Times Democrat reports Sulphur City Treasurer Ginger Cornell says several departments have already spent between up to a quarter of their budgets in the first 2 months of this fiscal year, and adjustments to spending need to be made. City Manager Andy Freeman says ways to do so include cutting out all overtime pay and reducing fuel consumption, with a worst-case scenario of furloughing employees or reducing staff. Oklahoma Department of Veterans Affairs is hosting a day-long community event in Ardmore to honor veterans and to address the urgent crisis of veteran suicide. The Davis News reports the event takes place 7 a.m. to 7 p.m. Monday, September 22nd at Central Park in Ardmore. Jamie Cassidy, Director of Memorial Affairs, says the goal is to unite veterans, their families,

0: municipalities, civic leaders, and community members. Cassidy says community volunteers will stand at a flag-draped casket in 22-minute shifts from sunrise to sunset as a solemn reminder that approximately 22 veterans die by suicide each day in the United States. Chickasaws from across the country gather to celebrate Chickasaw heritage, culture, and traditions during the 2026 Chickasaw Annual Meeting and Festival, September 25th to October 3rd. The Davis News reports a week-long event culminates with Chickasaw Nation Governor Chris Anitubby's State of the Nation Address, 9 a.m. October 3rd, at the Atifama Ishto, or large meeting place, on the grounds of the Chickasaw Nation Historic Capitol Building in Tishomingo. The event features coronation of tribal princesses, stickball games, a 5K, archery, senior and junior Olympics, golf, horseshoes, pickleball, and cornhole tournaments, and more. For more information, visit annualmeeting.chickasaw.net. This is Chickasaw Community Radio.
1: Thank you, Mr. Beasley. We are KCNP, and I hope you are as excited about Chickasaw Annual Meeting and Festival as I am. It's a great time every year. Get to see people that you don't see all the time, maybe even just once a year. It's really a great time. If you happen to make it down to Tishomingo the day of October 3rd, come by and see us at the KCNP booth. We will be there, and we would love to hear some feedback or your favorite song recommendations. Whatever, if you just want to chat with the stars of KCNP, I'm putting quotes around stars, you can't see that. Brian Brazier, Tisha AG, Mike Manis, you could see them all down in Tishomingo for Chickasaw Annual Meeting and Festival. I've been rambling enough, let's get into your weather forecast for today. It's currently in the low 70s, it will warm up to a high near 100 for your afternoon. Mostly clear skies with a low of 74 overnight. Heat advisories can be expected with these high temps. Friday will be more of the same, high near 100, low of 72. Saturday and Sunday, more of the same. We do have a chance of showers starting Sunday night, carrying over into next week. But in the meantime, remember there are burn bans in effect in all Chickasaw counties. And please, if you have to work outside, take breaks, work in the shade if possible, drink plenty of fluids, check on those loved ones, and never ever leave a child or a pet alone in a car. Again, thanks for joining us, 7:38. We'll get back to the music with Bruno Mars, Earth, Wind, and Fire, and much more. But first, my favorite in years. And I know there's one fan out there, Faith. I hope you're listening to Bird Note on KCNP.
2: 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I'm Ariana Rimmel.
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1: 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You can see a post about upcoming stories like the one today. You can tune in as we hear from Michaela Barger, Chickasaw Nation Senior Manager of Residential Treatment, to discuss with our own Tisha Agee on the importance of mental health and substance use recovery. Let's hear that now.
2: Here in September, Recovery Month, KCNP is turning the spotlight on addiction recovery services available for men, women, and young people through the Chickasaw Nation. Today, I'm talking with Michaela Barger of the Chickasaw Nation Department of Family Services about residential addiction treatment available through the Chickasaw Nation. Who qualifies to take part in your programs?
3: For the adult addiction programs, any person over 18 with a CDIB card can apply. These programs serve those that are struggling with chemical dependency and meet the American Society of Addiction Medicine, or ASAM, criteria for 3.1 or 3.5 residential care. The Chickasaw Nation has many services that help with addiction treatment, and the clinicians within our programs can assist in matching applicants to the care they need. We help those that are just struggling with addiction, and it might be something that can be resolved in outpatient care. It could be something that just requires day hospitalization, or it could be to the point where they need to come into residential care. And we help match based by what or where they're functioning at in their lives.
2: How does someone contact you and say, I need help?
3: It can come any way. Sometimes it comes by referral and they link it, which is really good with our partners within Chickasaw Nation. Sometimes it comes by a Google search and they're specifically looking for Chickasaw Nation services, and our sites pop up and they can apply directly through our links at chickasaw.net. Sometimes they call us directly, or they've heard by word of mouth, and then they get, you know, shifted through the switchboard, and then they come directly to us, and then they start asking questions, and we can either align them with the services they need, or we can schedule them for an assessment.
2: You said that anyone with a CDIB mm-hmm. can receive treatment, not just Chickasaw people.
3: Yes, ma'am.
2: Some people must feel so relieved just after having spoken with you and knowing that they have hope.
3: Yes, sometimes it's the hardest part. Sometimes it's just to call and or just make it through the door.
2: I'm sure. Mm-hmm. I'm sure. I'm betting there are no two patients alike in your program. What sort of people come to you for help?
3: Well, addiction does not discriminate by any means. It can impact any population or socioeconomic bracket. Our applicants to our programs come from diverse backgrounds, but the Chickasaw Nation provides assistance to all in a way that addresses their particular needs.
2: You said that people from all walks of life come to you for assistance, and that you have specialized services for different kinds mm-hmm. of people. Mm-hmm. What are some of those specialized treatment programs?
3: So we have the Women and Children's Program, or NITOC HIMITA, A New Day. This program is specifically for women and women with dependent children, and those children are aged 0 to 12 years old, and they're predominantly children that come in with their mothers who don't have any other safe placement to be while their mothers are in care, and then the children have to be in the mother's custody or working with agencies, and they're allowed to be in the mother's custody within our programs.
2: Your facility is on the campus of the Chickasaw Nation Medical Center in Ada. Can you tell us what that facility is like?
3: Traditionally, sometimes treatment facilities are kind of bunk bed style. Within our programs, there are suites, or at least the women's center. The men's center is going, our new men's center is going to be reflective of that. They have their independent semi-private spaces, so they have their own suites, and then the children have en suites that are connected to that room. So there's a sense of privacy, sense of personal space, and where you can kind of gather yourself and reflect on the treatment progress that you're doing. You have a milieu where you have the shared experiences of treatment with other women that are going through similar or like situations. We have our culinarian and a whole residential-based kitchen to provide nutritious, healthy food that help brains repair themselves. We have a garden in the back that she's really cultivated to where our women can engage with like that holistic piece of growing their own food. Of course, we have a playground and a patio in back for visitation or for just downtime, way to relax and kind of restore themselves and get prepared for the work ahead. In the front, we have our administration offices that are separated by our milieu doors. That's where our therapeutic magic happens. Of course, we have our group room that's back in the milieu. We have a lot of spaces that seems to flow all of together to where it feels sort of like home. We're not trying to be all the way home, but it feels comfortable and safe for people to heal.
4: Gosh, that sounds wonderful. Mm-hmm. What a dream come true for folks in your business to have that sort of facility to provide to folks who are needing this assistance. And you say the new men's center will be open by the end of the year?
3: Yes, ma'am.
4: There are so many facets to rebuilding your life during and after recovery. You have caseworkers within your program that walk alongside folks who are in treatment and tribal programs from outside your department that assist as well. Please tell us about that.
3: Our case managers, we call them navigators. They assist with the external supports that sometimes have been broken down or they haven't been available. Our navigators work to help with sober living or any other recovery-based living. Sometimes that's not the path. Sometimes it is, I want to go and be with my family and continue to build those relationships back up. And we don't judge. We just want to make sure that whatever it is, it's recovery safe. So we have, of course, transportation, nutrition, food stamps, and WIC, and the nutrition services really help with that. We have employment services. We have a gamut within the Chickasaw Nation, so Voc Rehab, Reentry, Employment Services. Of course, their medical needs for them and their children. Step-down therapeutic care, we help to align with that. Child care as needed, parenting classes and support as needed. We really try to engage them with cultural resources and connections because that seems something that they thrive and they're thirsty for. And I mean, the list goes on and on. So our services become as diverse as our individuals within our programs. 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So we have many partners. 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We want to hear from you. We want to make sure that every citizen, every person that is a part of this community has the support they need.
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Almost 8 o'clock here on KCNP. Wasn't that a great story? Great information from Michaela. We really appreciate your time visiting with Tisha. If you missed any portion of that interview, don't worry. We'll have that again in about 10 to 12 minutes. So stick around at KCNP and you can hear that again. And here in just a couple minutes, you'll hear AP headline news, Chickasaw Country News from our one and only Lonnie Beasley. We'll take a look at your forecast again and much, much more. We'll get back to the music. Here's one more for you from CCR, Creedence Clearwater Revival. 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
1: AP News, I'm Marcela Sanchez. Canada's Prime Minister Mark Carney has welcomed a proposal for Canada to become the European Union's first associate member.
2: However, the Canadian Premier said he did not mean for a closer alliance to create a new bloc that would rival the world's greatest powers.
3: I'm not proposing a third bloc in order to become a great power rival only with better manners.
2: The remarks came after President Donald Trump suggested the proposed arrangement could be a hostile act and threatened heavy tariffs on Europe if he judged its intentions to be unfriendly. Trump's tariffs, demands for economic concessions, and repeated talk of making Canada the 51st state have driven Ottawa closer to Europe. Exactly what associate membership would mean remains to be negotiated. However, the two sides have already deepened ties in defense, energy, and critical materials. I'm Karen Chemas.
1: The Federal Reserve raised its key interest rate for the first time in 3 years, defying President Trump's demands for a cut. The quarter point increase lifts the Fed's key rate to about 3.9%. And over time could result in higher borrowing costs for mortgages, auto loans, and credit cards. The House has passed a broad package of sanctions targeting Russian officials, banks, and a shadow fleet of tankers that keeps Russian energy moving. It also directs Trump to impose up to 100% tariffs on the top five importers of Russian oil or natural gas. The bill is named after the late Senator Lindsey Graham, who spent more than a year negotiating it. It now heads to the president's desk to be signed into law. For a second year, Ireland's national broadcaster RTE is boycotting the Eurovision Song Contest over Israel's participation. U.S. futures are climbing. This is AP News.
4: AP Sports, I'm Mike Hempen. Cubs outfielder Pete Crow Armstrong again has made his MVP case in a win over the Braves. We hear about it from correspondent David Schuster.
5: Armstrong now has 44 home runs on the season, which is a franchise record for a left-handed hitter, surpassing Hall of Famer Billy Williams. Alex Bregman also went deep with four RBIs and was just a single short of hitting for the cycle. Shota Imanaga went six innings, allowing just four hits with eight strikeouts, as the Cubs remain one half game in front of the Phillies for the number one wildcard spot in the National League.
4: The Guardians have taken sole possession of first place in the AL Central with a 6-3 win over the White Sox. The NCAA Football Bulls Subdivision Oversight Committee says proper replay protocols were not followed in Michigan's Hail Mary win over Western Michigan, but the committee says it doesn't have the authority to overturn the result. I'm Mike Hempen, AP Sports.
6: This is Lonnie Beasley with news from Chickasaw Country. City of Sulphur sales tax collections are down over $100,000 over the last 3 months. The Sulphur Times Democrat reports Sulphur City Treasurer Ginger Cornell says several departments have already spent between up to a quarter of their budgets in the first 2 months of this fiscal year, and adjustments to spending need to be made. City Manager Andy Freeman says ways to do so include cutting out all overtime pay and reducing fuel consumption, with a worst-case scenario of furloughing employees or reducing staff. Oklahoma Department of Veterans Affairs is hosting a day-long community event in Ardmore to honor veterans and to address the urgent crisis of veteran suicide. The Davis News reports the event takes place 7 a.m. to 7 p.m. Monday, September 22nd at Central Park in Ardmore. Jamie Cassidy, Director of Memorial Affairs, says the goal is to unite veterans, their families, civic leaders, and community members. Cassidy says community volunteers will stand at a flag draped casket in 22-minute shifts from sunrise to sunset as a solemn reminder that approximately 22 veterans die by suicide each day in the United States. Chickasaws from across the country gather to celebrate Chickasaw heritage, culture, and traditions during the 2026 Chickasaw Annual Meeting and Festival, September 25th to October 3rd. The Davis News reports the week-long event culminates with Chickasaw Nation Governor Chris Anitubby's State of the Nation Address, 9 a.m. October 3rd, at the Atifama Ishto, or Large Meeting Place, on the grounds of the Chickasaw Nation Historic Capitol Building in Tishomingo. The event features coronation of tribal princesses, stickball games, a 5K, archery, senior and junior Olympics, golf, horseshoes, pickleball, and cornhole tournaments, and more. For more information, visit annualmeeting.chickasaw.net. 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
7: Thank you, Mr. Beasley. 8:05 on this Thursday morning, September 17th, 2026. Closing out the summer. The first day of fall is so close. I don't know that it's going to feel like fall immediately, but you know, it's been toasty. We'll just hope for it. It feels like fall soon. Speaking of feeling like fall, let's take a look at your forecast. Currently hovering around 77 degrees in Chickasaw Country, it will warm up to a high near 100. Heat index could push that feeling like over 100 today. Mid-70s with mostly clear skies overnight. Friday, more of the same, hot and high in 99. Friday night, low of 72. Saturday and Sunday, more of the same, high near 100. There is a slight chance of showers, 30 to 40% chance of rain starting Sunday night, carrying over into next week. So again, if you need to be out and about, please take precautions. Just because you've been out in the heat for so many days or so many years, it just takes one day, takes one instance for your body to not like it, to reject that heat, and to cause issues. So take plenty of breaks, work in the shade, plenty of fluids, check on your loved ones. Never ever leave a child or a pet alone in a car, especially in these conditions. It could be deadly. We'll get back to the music in just a bit. First, we have a USDA update, a moment of science, and if you missed any portion of that interview that Tisha Agee had with Michaela Barger for National Recovery Month, that'll be coming up in just a couple of minutes. All that and more here on KCNP.
8: What kernels of data were harvested from within USDA's September crop production reports and world agricultural supply and demand estimates, at least by the Agriculture Department's chief economist, Justin Benavides? He starts with comparisons of the August corn production forecast with the most recent projections made this month.
9: Corn production numbers declined as a result of some declining yield numbers. Now, they didn't fall as low as some of the private industry estimates that have been shown around publicly would suggest.
8: That lower yield projection due to periods of drier weather conditions over the past few weeks in parts of the Corn Belt.
9: And if you looked at the crop condition ratings, you would see that good to excellent rating on corn decline pretty markedly from back in like July to the present. It's one of the larger declines in crop conditions over this 3-4 month summer period that we've got in the last decade.
8: Yet, even with the lower yield, production forecast, if realized, would make our nation's corn crop the second largest on record. Perhaps a surprise from a production standpoint, soybeans.
9: If realized, we're going to have a record high amount of soybean production on the year. And with a strong push on biofuels early in the year, that doesn't surprise me. I know there's been some announcements that have presented some market challenges in the last month, month and a half, but still interesting to see what could be a record high soybean production number.
8: The chief economist also provides analysis from this month's World Agricultural Supply and Demand Estimates, with a focus on the meat outlook.
9: When we look at beef in particular, this will be the first report that's able to factor in the announcement of 300,000 metric tons of additional imports. What the balance of trade finds is that there's going to be somewhere in the neighborhood of maybe 60,000 additional metric tons achieved. That's a mix of some of the beef that was going to come in already will now come in as a tariff-free sale, but there will be additional beef still brought in under this announcement, or as a result of this announcement, maybe just less than the 300,000 metric tons that was suggested as an allowance of tariff-free quota coming in under the executive order.
8: I'm Rod Bain reporting for the U.S. Department of Agriculture in Washington, D.C.
10: Climate scientists know levels of heat-trapping greenhouse gases in Earth's atmosphere are increasing because of human activities such as burning fossil fuels. This is causing the climate to warm, resulting in a variety of serious problems. Researchers want to develop theoretical models to predict the consequences of these emissions so as to inform social policies addressing this crisis. The Earth's climate system has many unknowns. One way to reduce them is to study previous naturally occurring climate changes in Earth's past. 56 million years ago, geological evidence shows Earth's atmosphere experienced a massive release of greenhouse gases, probably from unusual volcanic activity. This produced a period of extreme global warming called the Paleocene-Eocene thermal maximum. In 2022, an international team of researchers published a study of sediments deposited during this period. Studying the sediments allowed researchers to track the effects of the carbon release on climate and its absorption by the ocean. They found the release had two peaks, separated by thousands of years in time. The first involved roughly as much carbon as emitted by human activities since the Industrial Revolution. As a result, a warmer climate persisted for several centuries or millennia afterwards, until the carbon was eventually removed by the ocean. The second peak corresponds roughly to the modern worst-case scenario, in which we do nothing to reduce carbon emissions. This release exceeded the removing capacities of the oceans, and major warming persisted for tens of thousands of years afterwards, until much slower geological processes could remove the excess carbon dioxide from the atmosphere. These clues from the past help researchers predict the course of the current crisis. This moment of science comes from Indiana University, with production support from the Office of the Provost. I'm Yael Cassander.
11: Here in September, Recovery Month, KCNP is turning the spotlight on addiction recovery services available for men, women, and young people through the Chickasaw Nation. Today, I'm talking with Michaela Barger of the Chickasaw Nation Department of Family Services about residential addiction treatment available through the Chickasaw Nation. Who qualifies to take part in your programs?
12: For the adult addiction programs, any person over 18 with a CDIB card can apply. These programs serve those that are struggling with chemical dependency and meet the American Society of Addiction Medicine, or ASAM, criteria for 3.1 or 3.5 residential care. The Chickasaw Nation has many services that help with addiction treatment, and the clinicians within our programs can assist in matching applicants to the care they need. We help those that are just struggling with addiction, and it might be something that can be resolved in outpatient care. It could be something that just requires day hospitalization, or it could be to the point where they need to come into residential care. And we help match based by what or where they're functioning at in their lives.
11: How does someone contact you and say, I need help?
12: It can come any way. Sometimes it comes by referral and they link it, which is really good with our partners within Chickasaw Nation. Sometimes it comes by a Google search and they're specifically looking for Chickasaw Nation services and our sites pop up and they can apply directly through our links at chickasaw.net. Sometimes they call us directly or they've heard by word of mouth and then they get shifted through the switchboard, and then they come directly to us, and then they start asking questions, and we can either align them with the services they need, or we can schedule them for an assessment.
11: You said that anyone with a CDIB mm-hmm. can receive treatment, not just Chickasaw people.
12: Yes, ma'am.
11: Some people must feel so relieved just after having spoken with you and knowing that they have hope.
12: Yes, sometimes it's the hardest part. Sometimes it's just to call and or just make it through the door.
11: I'm sure. Mm-hmm. I'm sure. I'm betting there are no two patients alike in your program. What sort of people come to you for help?
12: Well, addiction does not discriminate by any means. It can impact any population or socioeconomic bracket. Our applicants to our programs come from diverse backgrounds, but the Chickasaw Nation provides assistance to all in a way that addresses their particular needs.
11: You said that people from all walks of life come to you for assistance, and that you have specialized services for different kinds mm-hmm. of people. Mm-hmm. What are some of those specialized treatment programs?
12: So we have the Women and Children's Program, or NISHA-HIMTA, A New Day. This program is specifically for women and women with dependent children, and those children are aged 0 to 12 years old, and they're predominantly children that come in with their mothers who don't have any other safe placement to be while their mothers are in care, and then the children have to be in the mother's custody or working with agencies, and they're allowed to be in the mother's custody within our programs.
11: Your facility is on the campus of the Chickasaw Nation Medical Center in Ada. Can you tell us what that facility is like?
12: Traditionally, sometimes treatment facilities are kind of bunk bed style. Within our programs, there are suites, or at least the women's center. The men's center is going, our new men's center is going to be reflective of that. They have their independent semi-private spaces, so they have their own suites, and then the children have en suites that are connected to that room. So there's a sense of privacy, sense of personal space, and where you can kind of gather yourself and reflect on the treatment progress that you're doing. You have a milieu where you have the shared experiences of treatment with other women that are going through similar or like situations. We have our culinarian and a whole residential-based kitchen to provide nutritious, healthy food that help brains repair themselves. We have a garden in the back that she's really cultivated to where women can engage with like that holistic piece of growing their own food. Of course, we have a playground and a patio in back for visitation or for just downtime, way to relax and kind of restore themselves and get prepared for the work ahead. In the front, we have our administration offices that are separated by our milieu doors. That's where our therapeutic magic happens. Of course, we have our group room that's back in the milieu. We have a lot of spaces that seems to flow all of together to where it feels sort of like home. We're not trying to be all the way home, but it feels comfortable and safe for people to heal.
13: Gosh, that sounds wonderful. Mm-hmm. What a dream come true for folks in your business to have that sort of facility to provide to folks who are needing this assistance. And you say the new men's center will be open by the end of the year?
12: Yes, ma'am.
13: There are so many facets to rebuilding your life during and after recovery. You have caseworkers within your program that walk alongside folks who are in treatment and tribal programs from outside your department that assist as well. Please tell us about that.
12: Our case managers, we call them navigators. They assist with the external supports that sometimes have been broken down or they haven't been available. Our navigators work to help with sober living or any other recovery-based living. Sometimes that's not the path. Sometimes it is, I want to go and be with my family and continue to build those relationships back up. And we don't judge. We just want to make sure that whatever it is, it's recovery safe. So we have, of course, transportation, nutrition, food stamps, and WIC, and the nutrition services really help with that. We have employment services. We have a gamut within the Chickasaw Nation. So Voc Rehab, Reentry, Employment Services. Of course, their medical needs for them and their children. Step down therapeutic care, we help to align with that. 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We really try to engage them with cultural resources and connections because that seems something that they thrive and they're thirsty for. And I mean, the list goes on and on. 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

Everlasting Love, Carl Carlton on KCMP. Love that song. If you've ever seen the movie Belfast, it's featured prominently in there. It's a great, great movie. If you haven't, check it out. It'll make you cry. It's probably aimed to make you cry. It made me cry. Fantastic movie. Here's 1969's Gimme Shelter by the Rolling Stones. 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
2: And you're on the sound beat. Ernest Thompson Seton was a wolf trapper, artist, and writer. He helped found the Boy Scouts, and you might even say he wrote the book on them. 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But his most popular work was 1898's Wild Animals I Have Known. One of the stories in the collection details his tracking of a fierce and fiercely intelligent wolf named Lobo. The Wolf That Changed America is a documentary on Seton and Lobo. See it right now at soundbeat.org or on our Facebook page.
1: Now they're coming this way. The deer is leading them back again. Look, look.
2: 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I'm Brett Barry.
3: .27 on this Thursday morning, you are listening to KCMP. Almost 8:30, so which means we'll have national native news, Chickasaw Country News with our one and only Lonnie Beasley. We'll take a look at your weather forecast. Spoiler alert, it's going to be the same for a few days, but there is hope. Sunday evening into next week. We hold on to that hope. We like that hope. Here's Jimi Hendrix on KCMP.

0: This is National Native News. I'm Jill Freitas. Indigenous people continue to face barriers throughout the election process. That's according to a new report that says those challenges can begin well before a voter reaches the ballot box. For the Mountain West News Bureau, Daniel Spalding reports.
1: The report from the Native American Rights Fund, or NARF, says voting disparities have deep historical roots. NARF analyzed federal data from 2020 through 2024 and found issues ranging from voter registration rejections to difficulties with mail-in ballots. In counties where Native Americans make up at least a quarter of the population, rejected voter registration applications increased by an average of 200%.
2: Voting's not just one act, it's a series of steps.
1: That's Allison Neswood, who is a Navajo and a senior staff attorney at NARF.
2: And the report illustrates that Native people are more likely to get hung up every

0: Neswood says addressing those issues will require greater investment in voting infrastructure across Indian country. For the Mountain West News Bureau, I'm Daniel Spaulding.
1: Dance groups from across the Bering Strait region gathered in Wales last weekend for the Kingamute Dance Festival. The event marked a quarter century of teaching and sharing songs and dances that leaders say have been absent from some communities for decades. KNOM's Margaret Sutherland traveled to the remote village for the story.
2: On the first night of the Kingamute Dance Festival, fog settles over the runway in Wales. Three of the five scheduled visiting groups are grounded, Gamble, Savunga, and Brevik Mission. But inside the Kingamute School Gym, the festival begins anyway with groups from Wales and Unalakleet. The Kingamute dance group from Wales takes its place at the center of the gym. Drummers sit in a line, holding skin drums in front of them as they sing together, while dancers move out front, following the songs. 16-year-old Kane Seetook is one of the younger Kingamute drummers.
3: It heals my hurt and makes me happy.
2: Seetook says he's been drumming since he was about 1 year old and practices with the Kingamute group once or twice a week. His cousin, 15-year-old Frank Komonosiak, is also among the group, rotating between the drum line and the dance floor.
4: It feels good to be dancing again. It's an honor to be in this dance group again. I grew up doing it, and I'm proud of who I am, and I'm proud of my cousins because they're all good dancers too.
2: Komonosiak moved back to Wales about a year ago after living in Anchorage for several years. He says he stopped dancing while he was away. When he returned, he went to practice and began relearning the songs.
4: It is really sad to go to not have dancing because I don't think I can go a week without Eskimo dancing because that's how much I love it.
5: It was 50 years without drumming and singing. And this community had to overcome that.
2: That's Robert Tokiana Jr., the boy's uncle and the drum leader of the Kingamute dance group, speaking to the crowd during an intermission.
5: Today, we get to express it with our kids, with our aunts and uncles, with our grandparents, even though they're not here.
2: Tokiana says it's been a long road to rebuild dancing in Wales. He says missionary enforced assimilation policies in the 20th century suppressed the tradition and interrupted the teaching that once happened between generations. Early participation was limited, and he says he dreamed of one day sitting beside 15 to 20 drummers. Reporting in Wales, I'm Margaret Sutherland.
1: And I'm Jill Freitas.

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3: This is Lonnie Beasley with news from Chickasaw Country. City of Sulphur sales tax collections are down over $100,000 over the last 3 months. The Sulphur Times Democrat reports Sulphur City Treasurer Ginger Cornell says several departments have already spent between up to a quarter of their budgets in the first 2 months of this fiscal year, and adjustments to spending need to be made. City Manager Andy Freeman says ways to do so include cutting out all overtime pay and reducing fuel consumption, with a worst-case scenario of furloughing employees or reducing staff. Oklahoma Department of Veterans Affairs is hosting a day-long community event in Ardmore to honor veterans and to address the urgent crisis of veteran suicide. The Davis News reports the event takes place 7 a.m. to 7 p.m. Monday, September 22nd at Central Park in Ardmore. Jamie Cassidy, Director of Memorial Affairs, says the goal is to unite veterans, their families, civic leaders, and community members. Cassidy says community volunteers

0: Volunteers will stand at a flag draped casket in 22-minute shifts from sunrise to sunset as a solemn reminder that approximately 22 veterans die by suicide each day in the United States. Chickasaws from across the country gather to celebrate Chickasaw heritage, culture, and traditions during the 2026 Chickasaw Annual Meeting and Festival, September 25th to October 3rd. The Davis News reports the week-long event culminates with Chickasaw Nation Governor Chris Anitubby's State of the Nation Address, 9 a.m. October 3rd, at the Atifama Ishto, or Large Meeting Place, on the grounds of the Chickasaw Nation Historic Capitol Building in Tishomingo. The event features coronation of tribal princesses, stickball games, a 5K, archery, senior and junior Olympics, golf, horseshoes, pickleball, and cornhole tournaments, and more. 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
1: 8:37 on this Thursday morning, you are listening to KCNP. And look, a wild Brian Brazier appeared.
2: Whoop, whoop.
1: Mr. Brazier, how are you this morning?
2: I'm doing well. Are you going to tell him that I was honest when you... He said, hey, you want to talk weather? I said, no.
1: But then tell them what you said. He said, you're always willing
2: to talk about
1: weather.
2: Yeah,
1: there we go. Speaking of weather, it's currently 80 degrees, high of 100 this afternoon, mid-70s overnight. But really what I want to talk about is Friday, Saturday, and Sunday, more of the same. But give me the realistic rain chances.
2: I'll say it this way. My dad, he's been gone a long time now, but as a little kid, he got me interested in weather, and he knew weather... Scientist dude, all that. He would say, this week we have a good chance of 12-inch rain, meaning the drops are probably going to be at least 12 inches apart.
1: Oh, fantastic.
2: If we have any. So he was a funny guy like that.
1: Yeah.
2: I don't know where it came from.
1: Yeah.
2: And, so don't cancel picnics or anything. There'll be people getting showers and sprinkles. It'll be great. But I just don't see... Here's the thing. The chance went down. And why did the chance go down? Because the atmosphere shifted again. And we have this huge... I was looking yesterday at the jet stream and watching it get closer. And then the projections show the heat dome pushing it out of the way again. I went, no, please, come on.
1: Yeah, so, we just need that heat dome to get out of the way.
2: We do. And if it'll just move east, then here comes the cold from the south. There's so many analogies you could use on what does this look like? What are we talking about when we say all this? Think of it as, I tell you a good example. If anyone's ever poured, you know, milk into coffee or something where you got one thing's moving around differently than everything else, it's kind of like that. And I could probably come up with a better one, but
1: you'll think of it in about 5 minutes.
2: It's blocking it. It's just one's denser, one's heavier, and it's just pushing it out of the way. But we know cool, dry air lives in the Rockies. And we know that it's making it to Kansas and eastern Colorado, and then it gets so calm, it's like, no.
1: Perfect.
2: Thank you, no. And then coming up from the Gulf, there's been no systems. We don't want our friends down in the Gulf to have hurricanes and all that. But if we need something to bring some moisture.
1: Yeah, it's been really brutal. It's the only way to put it.
2: Yeah, and as much, and by the way, I have quit saying publicly how I love the heat because no one cares and wants
1: you
2: to
1: love
2: hear that.
1: A dash of the heat.
2: Or do you, I love the heat, okay. but now I'm ready for the fall.
1: See, that's what this is the season. This is the summer that's going to turn people like you that are like, oh, you know, the fall is and the winter is not too bad.
2: Well, here we are, and since we're in September, and we're going to run right into August.
1: Yeah, but see, in those mid-80s that will be the first week of October, hopefully, during an annual meeting and festival.
2: We hope.
1: That's going to feel nice.
2: Oh, yeah.
1: But again, you said we hope. I mean,
2: we hope.
1: I'm banking on that, okay?
2: Yeah, it's a little
1: don't
2: out
1: take
2: there.
1: That hope away from me, Brian.
2: Yeah, part of my day today will be spent studying weather charts in Japan to see if anything's going to come around the globe and down to us, because that's usually where it comes from, see if it helps us. But
1: I don't want to say you're the only one in Ada doing that. You might be one of a few. So if anyone out there is studying weather maps in Japan today, you are not alone. Because Brian Brazier will be doing the same. Well, Brian, thanks so much for not completely killing our hopes for rain.
2: No.
1: So it's not zero, though.
2: No.
1: Starting Sunday night into next week.
2: Yeah.
1: There's a chance.
2: And again, remember, folks, it's not a probability thing of, 40% chance being 60% it won't. No, it's an aerial thing. That means in an area, at least 30% of the people will see, or 40% will see something. 4 out of 10 people will see some drops.
1: Nice. See, so 4 out of 10 of us will be happy this starting Sunday to next week.
2: Maybe.
1: Well, I mean, that's not. If you're dependent on rain for happiness, I guess it's a different thing.
2: Don't let the weather affect your mood.
1: Well, you have hair to collect the sweat on top of your head, Brian. Okay, let's rethink this. Okay, so again, a high for 100 if today, really for the next few days. Let's hope for that rain that Brian said so much hope about. And anyway, thanks for joining us here at KCMP. We'll get back to the music in just a bit with Luke Combs, Sam Smith, and much more. But first, my favorite and yours, Bird Note on KCMP.
3: This is Bird Note. 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I'm Ariana Rimmel.
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1: If it's your birthday this Thursday, September 17th, happy birthday! Here's birthdays that you share with famous people throughout history. Hall of Fame basketball coach Phil Jackson was born in 1945. Film director Baz Luhrmann in 1962. Film director Paul Feig in 1962 as well. Actor Kyle Chandler in 1965. Video game programmer Yuji Naka of Sonic the Hedgehog fame in 1965 as well. Comedian Bobby Lee in 1972. NASCAR driver Jimmy Johnson in 1975. Rapper Flo Rida in 1979. Hockey player Alex Ovechkin in 1985. And Kansas City Chiefs quarterback Patrick Mahomes in 1995.

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2: 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Let's close out our time together with a little Elton John. One of my favorites, Crocodile Rock. It's going to be a hot one today, so take precautions, take breaks, work in the shade, check on your loved ones. 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

0: Sanchez with an AP News Minute. UN-backed experts have cited possible U.S. war crimes following a pair of strikes in Iran. The AP's Karen Shamas has more.
1: Human rights experts commissioned by the United Nations have said they found reasonable grounds to believe that the United States committed war crimes in two strikes in Iran. The findings focus on U.S. and Israeli airstrikes on the 28th of February. The International Fact-Finding Mission said that includes a U.S. strike on an Iranian school in southern Minab, which Iranian state TV said killed 168 civilians, most of them children. It also said Iranian civilians were caught between gross human rights violations and crimes against humanity committed by their own government and the nation's deadly conflict with the United States and Israel. I'm Karen Shamas.
0: More on this story at apnews.com. I'm Marcela Sanchez.
2: After starting the day in the low 70s, your Chickasaw Country forecast calls for a high near 100 for your Thursday afternoon. Heat advisories can be expected with these high temps. Overnight low in the mid-70s, Friday, Saturday, and Sunday all look to be the same, high nears 100 and lows in the mid-70s. There is a slight chance of showers starting Sunday evening carrying over into next week. A burn ban remains in effect in all Chickasaw counties. Stay safe, stay hydrated, and stay tuned to KCNP.

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3: Every morning at the mine you could see him arrive. 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

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With Jackson Timbers, they started back down. Then came that rumble way down in the ground. And as smoke and gas belched out of that mine, everybody knew it was the end of the line for Big John.

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1: I'm Christopher Kimball, and this is Milk Street Radio. Paddy Yenich grew up in central Mexico, where people take their salsa verde very seriously. They typically make it three different ways.
2: In Mexico, you would say, do you want your salsa verde cruda, cocida, or asada?
1: But in the U.S.-Mexico borderlands, people like to bend the rules.
2: It had raw, boiled, and charred tomatillos, and chiles, and garlic, and it blew my mind. And that, in central Mexico, would be heresy.
1: Since then, she's been mixing techniques, ingredients, and chilies.
2: The borderlands just freed me of, you know, not having my mom overlooking my shoulder saying, Patty, this is not how we do things.
1: Patty Yenich redefines authenticity. That's coming up next on Mill Street Radio from PRX, right after the news.
3: AD News. Good morning, I'm Ed Donahue. Canadian Prime Minister Mark Carney is embracing the prospect of his country becoming the European Union's first associate member.
4: I'm not proposing a third bloc in order to become a great power rival, only with better manners.
3: Speaking to the European Council, Carney says closer ties with the continent would ensure no country could control Canada's markets or undermine its sovereignty.
4: We do not seek power to dominate others.
3: President Trump responded,
5: if they do that, if I think it's an all a hostile act, I will put very serious tariffs or stop trading with Europe on many things. So if they do that, if Europe does that with a bad intention, if it's your good intention, that's fine.
3: The president's tariffs, demands for economic concessions, and repeated talk of making Canada the 51st state have pushed Ottawa to reduce its dependence on its neighbor. United Nations-backed human rights experts say there are reasonable grounds to believe the U.S. committed war crimes in two strikes in Iran on the first day of the war. Barbara Streisand, a 2008 Kennedy Center honoree, calls the Kennedy Center controversy galling and painful to witness. In the Senate, North Carolina Republican Tom Tillis was asked about the possibility of demolishing the Kennedy Center.
6: I think it's absurd. Abolishing a memorial, a worldwide known venue for art.
3: President Trump says repairs to the Kennedy Center would happen if his name is added to the building. A judge said no to that. Human remains found in the Grand Canyon have been identified as Timothy Smith, the last person missing after the deadly flash flooding there late last month. North Carolina defensive coordinator Steve Belichick has resigned. His father is UNC coach and former New England Patriots coach Bill Belichick. The school is investigating its football program. This is AP News. A state in the South is set to impose the death penalty.
7: Alabama is set to execute a man with a chemical injection 3 months after a judge blocked the state from putting him to death with nitrogen gas. 49-year-old Jeffrey Lee is scheduled to receive the chemical injection Thursday evening for killing two people during a 1998 pawn shop robbery in Dallas County. The state initially wanted to execute Lee with nitrogen gas in June, but after a judge stopped that plan, the state sought a new execution date using chemical injection. Lee's lawyers are challenging whether the state can legally switch execution methods. They also argue that jurors originally recommended life in prison, but a judge overrode them. I'm Mike Hempen.
3: At least 48 people are dead in Nigeria after drinking a locally brewed alcoholic concoction. A local health official says 15 people are currently under police investigation. I'm Ed Donahue, AP News.
8: After starting the day in the low 70s, your Chickasaw Country forecast calls for a high near 100 for your Thursday afternoon. Heat advisories can be expected with these high temps. Overnight low in the mid-70s, Friday, Saturday, and Sunday all look to be the same, high near 100 and lows in the mid-70s. There is a slight chance of showers starting Sunday evening carrying over into next week. A burn ban remains in effect in all Chickasaw counties. Stay safe, stay hydrated, and stay tuned to KCNP.
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1: This is Milk Street Radio from PRX, and I'm your host, Christopher Kimball. Today, Patty Unich shares stories and recipes from her time traveling along the U.S.-Mexico borderlands. She ate things like cowboy candy.
2: It's jalapeños or serranos that are macerated in simple syrup, and they're addicting.
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2: It is like a bechamel sauce that's enriched with poblano chiles and jalapeños and onion and garlic, sometimes tomatillo. 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
1: The foods of La Frontera, that's coming up later in the show, but first we visit America's biggest night in food. Every year the industry gets together for the James Beard Restaurant and Chef Awards. Started back in 1991 when Wolfgang Puck was named Outstanding Chef and Nancy Silverton won for pastry. That night, Rick Bayless, Jasper White, and Emeril Lagasse all took home regional awards. 35 years later, they're all considered legends. This year, Gail Simmons hosted the awards in Chicago.
10: Wow, it is a great-looking room. Good evening, everyone. Welcome to this year's James Beard Restaurant and Chef Awards. Congratulations. This is where icons are made.
1: Mill Street Radio senior producer Sarah Clapp spent the evening in the press room and spoke to honorees just moments after their big wins.
11: My name is Carrie Kawa Harding. I'm with Johnny's Cafe in Omaha, Nebraska, and we won the Classics Award tonight.
12: And I'm Sally Kawa, the other owner.
11: We're sisters.
13: So what does it mean to be named an American Classic? How does that kind of fit into the story of your restaurant?
12: Well, we're a very long-standing restaurant, over 100 years. We're built on the backbone of the cattle industry. We're located right next to where the stockyards used to be. And so that has continued. We still hand-cut and age our beef. We're really a classic steakhouse.
11: But I think because we've been around so long, we have so many customers that come in that came in as children, like their grandparents brought them as they were bringing cattle to the stockyards. And if their grandfather or their father got a good price on a cow he was selling, then they got to go eat at Johnny's and have lunch. And then if it was a really good price, maybe they got to have dessert.
12: And, you know, we're where you had your prom, and we're where, you know, you came on your first date, and where you are just kind of celebrating everyday things and some really special occasions. And we've just been like, I don't know, there's always something crazy going on. We were closed for the filming of like About Schmidt, the movie. That was a really fun thing. We were in some music videos. It was a local one, but there's always something going on. It's a very unique, beautiful restaurant, so we've always got something going on.
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20: The first treat that I ever had was the Huckleberry scone, and we sell hundreds of them. A little bit of crusty sugar on top. They're fabulous. 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
21: Mine would be the orange pecan sticky bun, fresh out of the oven.
22: The brown butter pumpkin bread.
23: Oh my god.
22: The little mini individual ones with the brown butter maple glaze.
23: Okay,
22: on
23: that's
22: them
23: what I want to so change my food.
20: Yep. Wow.
24: I'm Evelyn Garcia, chef and co-owner of June in Houston, Texas, and we just won Best Chef Texas.
25: I'm Chef Henry Liu, co-owner of June in Houston, Texas, and we just won Best Chef Texas. June was always a love story of our family, our upbringing, our culture, our history. It's the American food that we understand it to be. My parents are immigrants from China. Her parents are immigrants from El Salvador and Mexico. And we just clash the worlds together.
24: I always joke around, I'm like, we have the same palate. We love the same things.
25: One of my favorite things is probably the nuegnos.
24: Yeah.
25: You know, a nuegnos is a Salvadorian pastry. It's super chewy, made with yuca, very savory. We drizzle it with piloncillo honey, which it's unrefined cane sugar from Mexico, topped with fried orange, candied salt. The flavor is unexpected, the texture is unexpected, looks like a donut, yeah, but it's not a donut.
24: Very confusing, like, if you've never had one before. And it's really funny because I'm Salvadorian, so everybody's like, oh, I'm so happy you put, you know, nuegos on the menu. And I was like, actually, it was Henry who really wanted the nuegos on the menu, and I think it's like one of the most proudest things, and it's funny that I always get the credit for it, but it was Henry who put it on there.
26: I am Jessica Bain from the Serving Spoon Restaurant, and we were honored tonight with America's Classic.
27: Yes, and I'm Justin Johnson from the Serving Spoon. We're located in Inglewood, California. We're a family-owned business. This is my sister. The business was founded by our grandfather in 1983. Then owned by our parents, and then my sister and I, we took it over about 4 years ago. And so it's really cool to see everybody's efforts come all together and be able to be celebrated like this on a national scale. It's really, really special to us.
26: So we have customers that come in anywhere from 1 to 7 times a week. And so, one, they're expecting to see some of their friends and their family members as well as the employees. And vice versa, we're expecting to see them. So that always makes it a reunion.
27: Yeah, it's pretty cool. Sometimes people come to the restaurant not even to eat, just to say hi, just to check in on us, because like it's all love at the Serving Spoon.
13: Do you have a favorite regular you'd like to shout out right now, or someone that just makes your day when you come
27: that's
13: in?
27: Tough.
26: You know what? Mr. Joe. Mr. Joe is a regular of ours. He is 99 right now, and he's going through a little bit of health issues, so shout out to Mr. Joe. He's a top-tier loyal spoon.
27: Yeah, we're always thinking about you, Mr. Joe.
1: Those were a few of the winners of the 2026 James Beard Awards, speaking to senior producer Sarah Clapp. Open call for the 2027 James Beard Awards begins September 30th. You can find more information at jamesbeard.org/awards. Now it's time to answer your cooking questions with my co-host Sarah Malton. Sarah is, of course, the star of Sarah's Weeknight Meals on public television. Her latest book is Home Cooking 101. Sarah, before we start, I have a question.
28: Okay.
1: So, food TV's changed a lot, and you were there at the beginning, and we had the basic cooking shows, which you did, which I've done. We had Food Network, then we had the big competition shows, and now I guess we have the next iteration of competition shows. And we had Tony Bourdain, which was, I think, his own show. Is there any show, cooking show on television now you really like to watch or think is adding something new to the mix?
28: Well, it's funny you should ask because I don't watch food shows.
1: Oh, well, that's the perfect question.
28: But if I did, and I should, I'd watch the British Baking Show.
1: Yeah, that's still a good show.
28: Because that's pretty unique, and it's real people. It's not sort of fake real people.
1: Yeah, I know,
28: people.
1: I do like that, yeah.
28: Yeah, so to me, that would be the most significant one. And I don't know why I don't. If I inadvertently end up watching a food show, even if it's a competition show, which I hate, I always learn something. So I don't know what my problem. I guess I'd rather read. Let's put it that way.
1: Okay, so let's go to the calls.
29: Yeah, let's take some calls. Welcome to Milk Street. Who's calling?
0: Hi, my name is Kim from Rhode Island.
3: How can we help you today?
0: First of all, thanks for having me on. Big fan of the show. I love to bake sweet potato muffins for my daughter, and my husband picked up some purple sweet potatoes the other day at the store, and I was looking forward to making these beautiful, bright purple sweet potato muffins for my toddler, but when I made the batter, I didn't realize that the baking soda in my standard sweet potato muffin recipe would turn them this blue-green color. I loved the taste and the texture, but I'm wondering how to achieve both of those things and also keep them bright purple.
28: Jeez, that's sort of rough because we are talking about, I never know how to pronounce this, anthocyanins. You know, those are the very, very brightly colored blue, purple guys. And they do react, I mean, with acid in particular, but I guess also a base. Soda's a base. So I hate to tell you, I don't think there's any way to fix it.
0: Oh, that's a bummer.
1: Well, look, I have a 7-year-old. He just turned 7 last week, and he wants blue icing on his chocolate cake for his birthday every year. It comes out this weird color. In my household, that would be good news, not bad news.
28: Ah.
1: The only way to get around it if it's unappetizing is to add some color to it artificially, but I don't see how you get away. Well, I guess the other question is if you get away from making it acidic, but you need that, I assume. Do you have buttermilk in this recipe or something like that?
0: There was no buttermilk, but it did call for baking soda and baking powder.
1: Well, one thing you could try, I just spoke to a baker about this recently, that they found that this baking powder, baking soda thing is less sensitive than we think. So what if you just dump the baking soda next time, which would change the acidity, of course, and just use the baking powder, which is a combination of those two things, and see what happens? Because my guess is it may not affect the rise that much. I would just dump the soda.
28: That's a thought.
0: Interesting.
1: How much baking powder and how much baking soda is in the recipe?
0: I think it was a teaspoon of baking soda and half a teaspoon of baking powder.
1: Just use a teaspoon of baking powder. That's what I would do. And then eat them in the dark.
28: Kim, can I ask you another question?
0: Sure.
28: Do you know if what you used was something called ube, U-B-E?
0: I would assume so, although I'm not super read up on if there's a difference between what people call ube and just a purple sweet potato.
28: Ube is very popular in the Philippines. It's a purple yam. Apparently, a lot of people get frustrated because it loses its wonderful purple color. So they do cheat. I know this because we, during the pandemic, I belong to this women's culinary group. We did demos online, Zoom, to keep us going, and we had one of our members who is Filipino did a dish with ube, and she talked about this frustration, and she said sometimes what people do is they add, there's a powder or an extract that would keep it purple, but I imagine that's not the easiest thing to find, ube extract, but that might be something you want to look for, because that apparently works, you just add some.
1: I mean, was this actually tasted a lot better? Or was just this a novelty because of the color?
0: I think it was just a novelty. I mean, usually my husband just grabs regular old sweet potatoes, and when he came home with the purple ones, I thought, oh, great, they're going to taste great, and they'll be this fun color. They tasted great. They just weren't the color I expected, I guess.
1: It does sound interesting, yeah. But pH does affect color.
28: Right, in vegetables.
1: Recipes. Yeah, yeah. Vegetables. So.
28: Yeah.
1: Anyway, Kim, thank you.
0: All right, well, I'll try those methods. Thank
1: All
0: you
1: right.
0: so much.
1: Take
28: okay.
1: Care. Bye.
28: Bye.
1: Welcome to Milk Street. Who's calling?
4: This is Joan from Crescent Lake, Oregon.
1: How can we help you?
4: My husband and I came across a bumper crop of matsutake mushrooms this season. They grow in the wild in Oregon, and we forage them for fun, and we just ended up with a lot of them. And we're kind of running out of ideas of what to do with them. They're pretty unique in like smell and flavor.
1: Well, they're pretty strongly flavored, right?
4: Definitely. Like they have like a cinnamon, but in like a savory, maybe pine kind of way.
1: My go-to would be to skewer them and grill them if you're doing, you know, meat on the grill. It would go with meat. The meat can stand up to it. I would do that.
4: Uh-huh.
1: You know, I cook a lot of rice, and you could put, you know, diced mushrooms on top with some butter or soy or mirin, whatever, and end up with sort of mushroom rice. That would work well. I think you've got to pair it with something strong. I wouldn't put it with other mushrooms. So grilling would be my, or broiling would be my go-to. The other thing is you could do, there's a trick they have in Japan. They do this with chicken thighs. It's called a 111. And so you take one part mirin, one part soy sauce, and one part sake. And you could put the mushrooms in it for 10 or 15 minutes and then throw them on the grill and grill them. That also might temper the flavor a little bit and make it better. So those are my...
0: Oh, I love that idea. Yeah. We've been adding on to ramen, and it's a bit strong for ramen. And then we also made gohan, I think that's how you pronounce it. And that was pretty good, but there's just so much gohan.
1: Yeah, one person can take, huh?
0: So we needed some new ideas.
1: That's a great t-shirt. There's only so much gohan one person can take. Sarah?
28: Yeah, well, I think taking it the Asian route, you know, it's loved there. Maybe doing a tempura with a interesting dipping sauce. So batter it.
0: And, what do you mean by interesting dipping sauce?
28: Well, something strong. You know, either an Asian dipping sauce, soy, mirin, sesame, little sesame would be nice.
1: Oyster sauce in it.
28: Yeah. Or another idea would be to bake them and glaze them with a miso glaze, like miso, honey, soy sauce, rice vinegar. Again, sort of an Asian route.
0: These are great, you guys. I love the baking with a marinade, and I'm really loving this 111 and then a grill idea. I'm going to give those a go.
1: They'd be great in banana bread, too.
28: Just joking.
0: No, gross.
28: No.
0: I mean, it does kind of have a cinnamon scent.
1: Yeah, there you go. See?
0: They are fun to forage if you ever have the opportunity.
1: We did a story on this show many years ago about foraging mushrooms in Oregon. And the story was it was extremely competitive and almost dangerous because people, you know, had their little places in the forest. So is this something where you have to run faster than the competition, or do you have your own secret place to get them?
0: I mean, we kind of have our own secret spot. And I feel like if you live up there, you have your little secret spot. It tends to be close to your house if you live in the mountains.
1: Right.
0: What you're referring to is totally correct. There are areas and it's super, super competitive. People, like, they're there one day and gone the next day, and so are the mushrooms.
28: You know, you might want to check out this book. I can't remember the name of the book. I remember the name of the author, Kristen Town, and it's all about foraging and recipes for mushrooms.
0: Oh, great.
28: I would definitely check it out. It's a great book.
1: Joan, it's been a pleasure.
28: Yes.
1: Thank you for calling.
0: Yeah, thank you guys so much. This was fun.
1: Good luck foraging.
28: Yes.
1: Take care.
0: All right, take care, you guys. Bye-bye.
28: Bye.
1: You know, one of my neighbors, a long time ago, it was 15 years ago, he stopped by in our town of Vermont, and he had this huge paper bag, and he had a hen of the woods mushroom, which was almost the size of a basketball, soccer ball. It's the size of a soccer ball.
28: Wow.
1: And that is the best. I mean, it's almost like meat. It's so dense. And
28: sauteed
1: or grilled.
28: Mushrooms are great.
1: That was a great gift.
28: Yes.
1: This is Milk Street Radio. If you need some inspiration in the kitchen, give us a ring, 855-426-9843. 855-426-9843, or just email us at questions@milkstreetradio.com.
28: 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Who's calling?
2: Hey there, this is Leah, and I'm calling from Ann Arbor, Michigan.
28: Oh, yes. How nice. How can we help you?
2: Well, so when I was a kid, I'm 69 years old, and so in the early 60s, I lived in Los Angeles, and I used to get this cheesecake, and it was so different, and it was cooked on a large sheet pan, and it was quite dense and crumbly and maybe a little more cakey. It wasn't creamy. And then the only other place I've had it, I got it in Golders Green, which is a Jewish area in London, and it was in a bakery. And I love it. I've tried a few things, and it's not the same. And when I try to Google for it, I can't find anything that speaks to that as a thing on a sheet pan and, you know, the whole thing.
28: More crumbly than creamy. My gut reaction is it's a ricotta cheesecake. It's not a cream cheesecake.
2: Okay.
28: Does that sound like plausible? And I wonder if in England it might have been farmer's cheese, which is similar to ricotta. Because that has more of a crumbly texture. You know, think about it.
2: Okay.
28: Ricotta versus cream cheese. I believe you will be able to find a recipe for that. You just Google it. Ricotta cheesecake will come right up. Chris, what do you think?
1: Ricotta cheesecake is not going to be as wet as a regular cheesecake. It'll be rougher textured.
2: Uh-huh.
1: But it's not cake-like. So what was the texture like exactly?
2: It was like if you put a fork in it, hunks of it would come off and they would adhere to themselves. You know, it wasn't creamy. They're like pieces.
1: I don't know this. I've never had it. I would ask, does it have any flour in it? Because maybe that is part of it. If it's a little cakey, that is, it has a little crumbly, maybe it does have some flour in it. Is that possible? I don't know.
2: Possible.
1: You know, Sarah's right. It could be right. The ricotta is the cheese of choice here, but maybe they also add, I know sometimes they add semolina flour to ricotta cheesecake.
2: Ah.
1: I've seen that happen. So maybe there's some semolina in here or something. That could be it.
28: I would start with making a ricotta cheesecake and see how that feels, and then maybe look for variations on it.
1: I would bet there's semolina. There's something else in there that would make it a little drier, probably.
2: Yes, dry. In fact, I made yesterday a recipe that referred to itself as dry, and it's not dry at all. It used farmer's cheese and sour cream and cream cheese, and it's just kind of like grainy and creamy and wet.
1: Was there a base of some kind, and was there a topping, or was this all just one layer?
2: So it was one layer, and it came on a sheet pan, and I think sometimes there was maybe a kind of bland cookie sort of crust that didn't draw much attention to itself. And, you know, you'd get a square of it.
1: Was there a topping layer?
2: Yeah, I feel like sometimes there was pineapple involved in it.
1: It didn't have a name, the recipe, or was it from a particular place or anything?
2: The place in Golders Green was, you know, a kosher Jewish bakery.
1: This is really an interesting recipe, so thank you for this.
2: Cool. And can I just ask, if I start with something and then the notion of adding flour would potentially be the thing that would move me in that direction?
1: I would think so. As I said, I've seen cheesecakes where you add some semolina to it, so that would be my guess, but it would not be the first time I've been wrong, so... Sarah can attest.
28: Well, I would also say just Google ricotta cheesecake and you might find a recipe that has flour in it. It's very possible.
2: Okay.
1: Hey, thanks. We'll we'll try to figure this out.
2: Awesome.
28: Yeah.
2: All right. Thank
28: Isn't
2: you so much,
28: nice?
2: You guys.
1: Yeah. Thanks for calling.
2: Take care.
28: Okay.
2: Bye-bye.
28: Bye.
1: This is Milk Street Radio. Coming up, Patty Unich eats her way across both sides of the border. Christopher Kimball here. I know it's just beginning to feel like fall, but here at Milk Street Radio, we're already getting excited for Thanksgiving. And this year, I'm taking your calls with Aaron French from The Lost Kitchen. 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One more time, that's questions@milkstreetradio.com, and we'll be in touch.
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1: This is Milk Street Radio. I'm your host, Christopher Kimball. Next up, it's my interview with Patty Unich. Now, over the last 10 years, Patty traveled along the U.S.-Mexico border, a place where the food is more varied than any single Mexican state. She joins me now to discuss her latest cookbook, Foods of La Frontera. Patty, welcome back to Milk Street.
7: Hey, Chris. So lovely to be here with you.
1: So, different places have very different approaches to food and cooking. Even towns 20 miles away might have dishes that the other town doesn't really know about.
7: Mm-hmm.
1: So when someone says Mexican cooking, is that really a thing? Or is it just a group of different recipes from different subcultures around that are actually pretty different than each other?
7: I think that is a great question. And I think there is something to be called Mexican cooking. And I see Mexican cooking and cuisine as a mother cuisine that encompasses tiny micro-regional cuisines. You know, you have the different regions of Oaxaca, You have the different regions of Michoacán. Then you have Mexico City, which is a monster. And then you have pre-Hispanic food, ultra-modern food. Like, all of that goes inside of Mexican cuisine. But what I think is fascinating today is the Mexican food that is evolving outside of Mexico's borders. And that includes the foods of the U.S.-Mexico borderlands. Even Tex-Mex cuisine has micro-regional cuisines that are very different and distinct one from the other. So I do think there is something global now that is Mexican cuisine.
1: Okay, but my sense is it's hyper local in terms of ingredients. Like if I was in Oaxaca recently, the villages up in the mountains, that cuisine is based on things within, you know, 500 yards of where you live probably, or a mile. And so when you take that and put that into LA or put that on the border, what is it that still remains that was part of that culture?
7: I think that nothing gets lost. I think everything is gained. Because when you go to that micro-regional, like that tiny little town where they're cooking that mole or that dish in a precise way because they have those very unique ingredients, you know, the chile costeño from the mountainous region of this part of Oaxaca, and you cannot find that chile in Los Angeles. It doesn't matter. When the family members or a cook from that region moves to Los Angeles and they can't find that chile, but they can find another chile, then it's just the evolution of that recipe in a different location. You have the evolution of a cuisine that now has become richer because now there's more versions of it. There's more variations. It's like the Bach variations because there are many variations. It doesn't mean that the one original one got lost in the others.
1: Good. I gotta remember that analogy, the Bach variations. That was good. I like that.
7: You know, I wanted to be a flutist when I was in high school.
1: Good thing you didn't do that.
7: Definitely much better cooking than playing the flute.
1: So let's talk about tortillas for a

0: almost like flour tortillas. They were white. They had a really soft texture. You know, nothing like what I get in the supermarket here. The corn tortillas are deep yellow and have sort of that gnarly, coarse texture. So is that just because she's using a particular type of corn that's local to Oaxaca, or is something else going on?
1: Yeah, I think it's the kind of corn that she uses. And I think she uses, like for the tortillas you're talking about, the white corn.
0: Right,
1: and sometimes right. It's the hominy, which is the right. giant corn that we use for, you know, for pozole, right. for example. But there's also a delicious small white corn that is like a heritage breed
0: yeah.
1: in Oaxaca, which is, and it's tender and slightly okay. sweet. It must have been what she used. And there's like a return to that. I think there's been a huge rise in hunger from Mexicans to go back to the heritage right. varieties of corn and tomatoes. Like for a while there, the Mexican markets had been flooded by the sweet yellow corn coming from the US. And now there's this push to say, hey, okay, we appreciate the yellow corn, but we want to bring back the blue, the pink, the purple, the white, and they all have different flavors.
0: So in your latest book, Foods of La Frontera, you write, freed from the many rules I had internalized from learning Mexican culinary traditions, I no longer feel nervous about being authentic or getting things right. So going into this project, did you have a sort of set of preconditioned ideas about Mexican cooking that are now been changed?
1: Definitely, Chris. I feel so much more bold. I'm much more of a risk taker. I care less what people think in terms of, oh, this is the authentic way. Because after doing this for so many years, going back and forth to different regions of Mexico and going deep to La Frontera, which is the US-Mexico borderlands, I realized that Mexican cuisine is an ever-changing, ever-evolving, beautiful cuisine, in that you have to walk two paths, where one is, you know, you inherit these techniques, these recipes, these traditions, and you continue passing on the classic dishes, the dishes that scream the DNA of your community. But then you have to walk this other path where you are free and you use the lessons learned and the techniques, but then you play with things. And I'll give you an example. Growing up in Central Mexico, the salsa verde, which is something we absolutely love, it's the salsa that has a base of tomatillos and typically jalapeño serrano, garlic, onion, cilantro. You can make that sauce typically in Mexico three ways. One is the salsa verde cruda, where the ingredients are raw. So the salsa is fresh and bright and raw. The second one is a cooked salsa, where you would boil the ingredients. And the third method is a roasted or charred salsa verde, la salsa verde asada, where you throw all of the ingredients onto the grill or under the broiler, and that gives a rustic, smoky feel to the sauce. So in Mexico, you would say, do you want your salsa verde cruda, cocida, or asada? Well, I was in the Rio Grande Valley traveling towards Marfa. In Marfa, I met this incredible chef, Mark Scott, and he had a salsa verde which combined the three cooking methods. It had raw, boiled, and charred tomatillos and chiles and garlic, and it blew my mind. It was so delicious, and that in Central Mexico would be heresy when I was growing up. And it was so freeing to think, why not mix the techniques? Why not mix the ingredients? So I think the borderlands just freed me of, you know, not having my mom overlooking my shoulder saying, Patty, this is not how we do things. And that is something that is very La Frontera, you know, the openness to play, because the cultures are rubbing shoulders 24/7.
0: So does the word Frontera say something to you different than the borderland or the border? Are they different meanings?
1: 100%, Chris. For me, La Frontera is a term that's full of possibilities. It's a frontier. You know, it's like you're looking forward to something that you can play with, something that can create, something that's resilient, resourceful. And the border sounds like a limit, like prohibiting. So for me, Frontera is just more food.

0: Cool, more bold.
1: Now, you mentioned in your book, creamy red salsa, and this did blow my mind. You said you can obviously use avocado, you can use heavy cream, you can use Mexican crema, or even big chunks of cream cheese. Now, I know cream cheese is used in flan and some other places, but they actually use cream cheese in a salsa?
0: Well, yes, in northern Mexico. And this was so eye-opening to me, Chris, because having Patty's Mexican Table for what will be 15 seasons by now made me realize that it's the Mexicans that need to learn more about my home country. You know, Mexicans from central Mexico know very little about northern Mexico. I used to think that flour tortillas, for example, were an American thing of the U.S., or that nachos were American, and I only knew the nachos that you buy in movie theaters, until I went to Piedras Negras, Coahuila, and tasted the original nachos. And it is a very authentic dish of the region. So that is when you realize cooking should be a noble place and space to explore who we are, what we've inherited, but also the possibilities of what can be in the future. And the fact that in Chihuahua they use cream cheese for a salsa roja, it doesn't mean that the classic things have to disappear. And by the way, that creamy salsa roja with cream cheese, just like the Napolitano flan that you're talking about that uses cream cheese, is one of the most traditional flans in Mexico. And by the way, flan wasn't even Mexican. We inherited from the Spanish.
1: You have a recipe for cowboy candy, which I never heard of. What is cowboy candy?
0: Cowboy candy is something that was very humbling to me because I grew up eating pickled jalapenos and can't live without them. But then when I went to Texas, I tasted cowboy candy. It's jalapenos or serranos that are macerated in simple syrup. And the simple syrup is spiced with one or another dried herb. And they're addicting. And they're very Texas. They're not Mexico. And I was like on the floor with how delicious it was. And now I make my cowboy candy and I eat it on pizza. I eat it next to scrambled eggs. I put it in a sandwich and am absolutely obsessed with it. I don't know if you've tried it. Have you tried it?
1: I've not tried it, but I definitely want to try it. I mean, I love the fact you came into it somewhat dubious and then left loving it.
0: Yeah.
1: Green spaghetti.
0: Oh, yum. In Mexico, it's called spaghetti verde. And talking about, you know, intermarriage and cross cultures and what is Mexican cuisine, it is like a bechamel sauce that's enriched with poblano chiles and jalapenos and onion and garlic, sometimes tomatillo. Then you add cheese on top. And it's a pasta like no other. It's absolutely delicious. It was very popular when I was growing up in Mexico City and central Mexico. But spaghetti verde wasn't Mexican food when somebody created it in the 50s or 60s in Mexico. And now it's like a staple north of the border in Texas. Barbecue spreads. And so I think it's really fun. Like, would purists say, what is this? Like, this is not Mexican food anymore. But when, you know, new dishes are created, people are skeptical, then they become classics. And this is the food of La Frontera, where really taste trumps tradition.
1: So what is it over time that ends up being your heritage? Is your heritage whatever you grew up with in your household and in your neighborhood? Is that it? And it doesn't matter whether that was authentic or inauthentic. It just is where you came from. Is that what it is?
0: I love your existential question.
1: Well, I'm an existential person.
0: And I wonder about that myself. And I've been thinking lately, you know, how difficult it is for us humans to accept our own journey and our own evolution. To give you an example, when I first moved to the US, if people would ask me if I was Mexican American, I would be so insulted. And I would say, how dare you? I'm a Mexican living in the US. And then I had three sons here. I built this beautiful career for myself, sharing the Mexico that I love and that I'm getting to know as the years go by. And now, if you tell me you're a Mexican American, I proudly say I am, because I've grown deep roots to the US, and that hasn't weakened my roots to Mexico. If anything, it has strengthened my roots to Mexico more, because I've been able to grow roots in the US by sharing the Mexico that I love and that I explore and that I share. So when you're saying, like, what is your heritage? I think your heritage is, of course, the things that you grow up with, the things that you pass on. But then there are also the things that you will leave as a legacy that won't necessarily be, you know, locked in a little box of what you were born with, but what you were able to do with what you were born with and the choices that you made along the way.
1: Patty, it's been a pleasure. You're a philosopher and a great cook and a great TV host. Thank you so much.
0: I thank you, Chris. Always a joy.
1: That was Patty Yenich. Her book is called Foods of La Frontera. You know, what I love most about Patty Yenich is that she's thrown aside the strict rules of culinary authenticity and embraces the thrill of culinary change. Much like trying to parse Homer's Odyssey, you realize that stories and recipes evolve over time. Until the 19th century, Troy was thought to be a myth, but in 1871, Troy was discovered in Turkey. And there is archaeological evidence that around 1200 BC, Troy was indeed sacked by Greeks. Now, this doesn't mean that Odysseus or Athena actually existed, but it does mean that standing tall on the firmament of authenticity, whether in the kitchen or in history class, is a fool's errand. What we consider to be a true bill of goods is most often the result of complex historical process, which is still evolving. As one home cook in Oaxaca recently told me, I make my guacamole in a blender. Times change and so do recipes, so let's just go with the flow. 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Coming up, Mo Rocca plans a funeral brunch for an American icon.
2: After starting the day in the low 70s, your Chickasaw Country forecast calls for a high near 100 for your Thursday afternoon. Heat advisories can be expected with these high temps. Overnight low in the mid 70s, Friday, Saturday, and Sunday all look to be the same, high near 100 and lows in the mid 70s. There is a slight chance of showers starting Sunday evening, carrying over into next week. A burn ban remains in effect in all Chickasaw counties. Stay safe, stay hydrated, and stay tuned to KCNP.
1: I'm Christopher Kimball. You're listening to Milk Street Radio. Right now, I'm joined by a very special guest, Mo Rocca. He's going to pay a culinary homage to an American legend. Mo, welcome to Milk Street.
3: It's good to be with you, Chris. So I am very much into obituaries. In fact, I have my own podcast, Mobituaries, where I give people who didn't get the proper send-off the first time around a better send-off, a reappreciation, if you will. Some of them are famous, like Sammy Davis Jr. Some of them are not so well-known and should be, like Elizabeth Jennings. So I have come up with this idea to create menus for funeral brunches for people that I believe deserve lavish funeral brunches. And so I wanted to lay out this concept with you for Lawrence Welk. You remember Lawrence Welk, right?
1: Yes, yes.
3: A great American accordionist, a band leader, and the host of the hugely popular Lawrence Welk Show. It ran from 1951 to 1982. I mean, anyone who was alive during those years and had a grandparent knew the show.
1: And he had ratings like 20 or 30 million people would tune in. It was some huge number, right?
3: A huge number. I mean, it was gigantic. But his beginnings were so inspiring and so humble. He was born in Strasburg, North Dakota. He was the sixth of eight children of German immigrants from the Ukraine. And they were so poor that the first winter, they all slept in an upturned wagon covered in sod, basically a dirt house. And he didn't even speak English until he was 21. So I just wanted to lay that all out for you, how humble his origins were and so, you know, how inspiring his success was and how much he deserves a lavish funeral brunch.
1: Okay.
3: And so he became, as you remember well, the creator and king of champagne music, okay? And it was called champagne music because one of his dancers referred to his band's sound as, quote, light and bubbly as champagne. So, of course, his funeral brunch, we're going to have champagne.
1: Okay.
3: Now, his funeral was actually in Culver City, but I want to fold North Dakota into this. So I'm getting all of the champagne from Happy Harry's out of Fargo. It's 100% employee-owned, and it consistently makes the list of the top 10 liquor stores in the northern Midwest. So an array of champagnes. We're also going to have wedding schnapps, because that is something that was traditionally made by Germans who came through Russia and Ukraine. It combines high-proof grain alcohol and burnt caramel syrup, and often flavorings like anise or cherry. That's wedding schnapps. We're going to do funeral schnapps, which means we'll use a higher-proof grain alcohol. So I think that's kind of a nice twist on that. But I also want to serve something called choke cherry wine. It's tart, it's astringent, and it's made from the wild choke cherries of North Dakota. Now, I haven't ever had choke cherries, but I love the sound of them.
1: I've heard of choke cherries, but I'll let you take the first glass of choke cherry wine. Okay.
3: It's also known as grandma's wine. And if Happy Harry's is out of it, Maple River Winery over in Castleton also specializes in it. Now, I want to be really responsible here. If you're making it yourself, if you're going to now do your own Lawrence Welk funeral brunch, just remember that in making your choke cherry wine, to carefully crush the berries without pulverizing the seeds. The choke cherry contains toxins and, if mishandled, can kill you.
1: So it's a funeral, a brunch, and a funeral.
3: It could be that,
1: yeah,
3: right.
1: Like,
3: would that be a funeral sandwich or a brunch sandwich?
1: I think that's a funeral
3: funerals
1: sandwich.
3: Funerals are the pieces of bread. Shall we talk about food? Because we've just been talking about alcohol. We should eat something.
1: Let's take an upward turn with the food.
3: I want to start with a dandelion salad, because I was thinking about that dirt house, and things can grow in sod. Dandelions are one of those, so they make a great bitter salad green, and I think that would be a lovely way to start the actual meal, okay?
1: Good start.
3: Now, if you remember, Lawrence Welk's father, when Lawrence Welk was a teenager, sold a cow to buy him his first accordion. So in honor of that, we're going to be serving beef. Beef Rouladen is an iconic German comfort meal made from beefsteak rolled up with mustard, bacon, onions, and pickles. I think it would be fantastic.
1: I think so far you're doing well in the food department.
3: Okay, let's move on to Fleischkäse, which is a meat-filled pastry or turnover.
1: Okay.
3: And then next we're moving on to squeeze burgers. Now, a lot of people don't know that in the 1930s, Lawrence Welk actually ventured into restaurants. He opened a diner, the Lawrence Welk Diner in Mason City, Iowa, and he created something called, and patented it actually, a squeeze burger on something called a rhythm roll with piccolo pickles and fiddlestick fries packaged in an accordion-pleated box sporting pictures of band members. It was a total flop, but we think it would be nice to bring it back for this funeral brunch.
1: It's got a great name, though.
3: I think it is, and the picture's cool.
1: I mean, it's right up there with a Smashburger in terms of the sound.
3: It is, and you know, now you're making me think. I'm wondering if Smashburger ripped off Squeezeburger. Maybe Squeezeburger was just too ahead of its time.
1: Yep.
3: Yeah. Now, because of the North Dakota connection, we have to have a tater tot hot dish.
1: Well, that's okay.
3: What do you think we should do to it? Tater tot hot dish.
1: Well, I didn't know there was multiple choices. I thought a tater tot hot dish was a tater tot hot dish. Like, you're going to, like, give me choices now or what?
3: Well, you need to contribute something to this. I can't do all the work. If you think that people are going to be disappointed by the tater tot hot dish, help me zhuzh it up.
1: You know what? Look, Lawrence Welk was somebody who just stuck by the old overturned wagon, right? He was true American. Tater tot hot dish is as American as you get, right?
3: I think that's right. Okay, and now, and a one and a two, let's get to the baked goods. Kuchen, a traditional sweet bread or pastry. Strudel.
1: Yes.
3: And then Pfeffernisse, which is a sweet bread flavored with watermelon syrup and spices. All right, so that's it, I think, for the food. We want to have a bubble machine.
1: Of course.
3: Magic Snow in Culver City offers a professional bubble machine for $275 a day, but you must insist on the Zirkund automatic bubble machine. It's the number one rated. It pumps out 18,000 bubbles per minute, and it runs on 4C batteries or can be plugged into a standard wall outlet via USB. And Zirkund, I think, makes sense because we're talking about Lawrence Welk, and Zirkund, of course, is a Chinese company.
1: How much time did you spend doing your homework for this I mean, you got down to exactly which bubble machine to rent.
3: A guy has died, Chris. I mean, what are we going to do? Just wing it?
1: We have to honor his memory. Absolutely.
3: Okay. The venue should have chandeliers.
1: Of course.
3: Because if you remember from the show, there were always chandeliers. And we want powder blue, peach, and cream tones everywhere because that will really evoke the show. Now, I want to be really clear, Chris. This is going to be a wholesome funeral brunch, okay? There is a dress code. Because as you remember, Champagne Lady Alice Lawn lost her job when she showed too much leg back in the early 1960s. So we're asking ladies to please wear skirts below the knee. To be fair about this, if men show up wearing lederhosen, they should wear them below the knee. Like the St. Pauli girls, like that look? We're not doing that, okay?
1: But can I just say something? The Austrian dirndls are actually very conservative. They're classy. The Germans are taking a little bit more liberty and a little less clothing in their version.
3: Well, no, that's a really great point, and thank you so much for raising that. I think what we'll do then in the invitation, in a parenthetical after the no dirndls note, we'll say Salzburg dirndls exempt
1: only.
3: From this.
1: Yes.
3: Yeah, Salzburg dirndls only, right? We don't want any of the bodacious Bavarian ones.
1: Bodacious Bavarian.
3: Okay. So then I think what we'll need, of course, we're going to need music. And, you know, Lawrence Welk's orchestra and repertoire was, in fact, kind of funeral appropriate. He had about 25 pieces. He favored delicate woodwinds over loud saxophones, muted brass, muted violins, an accordion, and an organ. So it's actually really kind of perfect for a funeral brunch. We would, of course, include the legendary Lennon sisters, Kathy, Janet, and Mimi. They'd fly in from Branson, Missouri for this, and they would end our funeral brunch with what else?
1: I have no idea.
3: Adios, au revoir, auf Wiedersehen.
1: Oh, of course. Yes.
3: Good night, sleep tight, and pleasant dreams to you. Here's a wish and a prayer that every dream comes true. And now, till we meet again. Adios, au revoir, auf Wiedersehen. Good night. And Chris, I'm saving you a seat in my time machine to take you back to Lawrence Welk's 1992 funeral brunch. I hope you'll be joining me.
1: Mo, I'll be there. Take care.

0: That was Mo Rocca, correspondent for CBS Sunday Morning. 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You can also find us on Facebook at Christopher Kimball's Milk Street, on Instagram at 177 Milk Street. 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
1: 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Co-founder, Melissa Baldino. Executive producer, Annie Sinzabaugh. Senior editor, Melissa Allison. Senior producer, Sarah Klapp. Producer, Caroline Davis. Assistant producer, Mari Orozco. Production intern, Daniela Rodriguez. Additional editing by Sydney Lewis. 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

Exploring Science in the Sea. Sharks and rays are in trouble. A study a few years ago found that the global population had dropped by more than 70% since 1970. And three-quarters of all shark and ray species could face extinction in the next few decades. The main threat is overfishing. Sharks and rays are valued for their meat, fins, and liver oil. Some countries provide strong protections. Others, especially those where the fish are big business, have weak protections, or none at all. And even where sharks and rays are protected, it can be hard to keep track of them. A recent study found that some fairly new techniques could help. Rapid DNA testing and environmental DNA. Finding out which species are present in a region just by analyzing the water. That could help scientists monitor populations and movements, and it could help management and enforcement agencies know if protected species are being caught and sold illegally. The study looked at 25 years of research into rapid DNA and environmental DNA testing. These techniques are much faster than traditional DNA testing. They're also much less expensive, so it might be possible to deploy them in the field, identifying shark and ray species on the spot. The study said there's a lot of work to be done to make that happen. The technology has to get easier to use, and scientists have to compile a more thorough database of shark and ray DNA. Still, the technique offers a possible way to ease the stress on these troubled fish. Science in the Sea is a production of the University of Texas Marine Science Institute and is on the web at scienceinthesea.org. I'm Holly Brawley.

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0: Donahue with an AP News Minute. In a court filing, a top official at Washington's Kennedy Center said he closed the Performing Arts Center temporarily because of acute risks to public safety resulting from continued structural deterioration of the aging building. Matt Floca says the Kennedy Center will be closed for at least 7 days. The Kennedy Center board, aligned with President Trump, voted to close it after an attempt to add the president's name to the building was rejected by a judge. This is House Minority Leader Hakeem Jeffries.
1: I'm confident that one way or the other, whether it's legislatively or whether it's legally in the courts, we're going to stop the president from another vanity project and waste of taxpayer resources in the context of the Kennedy Center.
0: Ohio Democratic Congresswoman Joyce Beatty, who is a member of the Kennedy Center board, went to court to try to prevent the Kennedy Center's closure. More information at apnews.com. I'm Ed Donahue.
2: After starting the day in the low 70s, your Chickasaw Country forecast calls for a high near 100 for your Thursday afternoon. Heat advisories can be expected with these high temps. Overnight low in the mid 70s, Friday, Saturday, and Sunday all look to be the same, high near 100 and lows in the mid 70s. There is a slight chance of showers starting Sunday evening, carrying over into next week. A burn ban remains in effect in all Chickasaw counties. Stay safe, stay hydrated, and stay tuned to KCNP.

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1: Duncan Little Theater presents The Guys, September 18th and 19th at 913 West Main in Duncan. 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

0: I'm Ed Donahue with an AP News Minute. The man who sprayed vinegar at Democratic Congresswoman Ilhan Omar earlier this year during a Minneapolis town hall was sentenced today.
1: Oh my God, he sprayed something on her.
2: I had a napkin to know nothing.
0: Anthony Kashmirsak was sentenced to 14 months in prison. At the time, Minneapolis-St. Paul was subject to an immigration crackdown that led to angry protests, arrests, and the deaths of two U.S. citizens. During an earlier hearing, Kashmirsak was unable to explain his actions. Human remains found in the Grand Canyon this week have been identified as Timothy Smith, the last person missing after deadly flash flooding in late August. His wife confirmed the discovery. The flooding, which devastated the Phantom Ranch area of the Grand Canyon, brought the death toll to three. Smith, a pilot from Wyoming, was on a hiking trip with two companions when the flooding hit. More information at apnews.com. I'm Ed Donahue.
3: Your afternoon forecast calls for a high near 100. Overnight low in the mid-70s. Friday, more of the same, high near 99. Overnight low near 72. Saturday and Sunday look to be more of the same, high near 100. There is a slight chance of showers starting Sunday evening, carrying over into next week. A burn ban does remain in effect in all Chickasaw counties. Stay safe, stay hydrated, and stay tuned to KCNP.

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0: 1963, saxophonist John Coltrane recorded a jazz vocal masterpiece with singer Johnny Hartman, as well as another album only recently discovered, met a woman who had become his wife and musical partner, and wrote a haunting civil rights ballad. I'm David Brent Johnson, inviting you to tune in for Train 63, this week on Nightlights.
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0: an AP News Minute. A federal judge is ordering Washington's Kennedy Center to give 30 days' notice before making any major physical changes to the building. That includes demolishing it. President Trump has talked about that possibility. He wants his name on the building if there are repairs.
1: I think that the Trump administration should certainly have recognition, because frankly, if we don't do that, it's going to close. It'll end up being ripped down. It's in very, very bad shape, very dangerous shape.
0: A top Kennedy Center official says the building will be closed for about 7 days to deal with public safety risks from structural deterioration. This is North Carolina Republican Tom Tillis.
2: I think it's absurd. Demolishing a memorial, what a worldwide known venue for art.
0: A judge blocked putting the president's name on the Kennedy Center. More information at apnews.com. I'm Ed Donahue.
3: Your afternoon forecast calls for a high near 100, overnight low in the mid-70s. Friday, more of the same, high near 99, overnight low near 72. Saturday and Sunday look to be more of the same, high near 100. There is a slight chance of showers starting Sunday evening, carrying over into next week. A burn ban does remain in effect in all Chickasaw counties. Stay safe, stay hydrated, and stay tuned to KCNP.

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0: 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I'm Richard Roland, and join me for A Lot of Livin', the music of Charles Strauss, this week on Afterglow.
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0: Iranis Minute. When the UN General Assembly meets next week in New York, top Iranian officials will be there despite the U.S. and Iran being at war. State Department officials say it has approved visas for Iran's core delegation, along with essential staffers, to allow them to take part in the UN meetings. There are no signs agreements to reopen the Strait of Hormuz or return to talks on Iran's nuclear program are close. A body has been found in the Grand Canyon.
1: Timothy Allen Smith was the last person missing after the deadly flash flooding in late August in the Grand Canyon. His wife confirmed Thursday that his remains have been discovered. Smith, a 53-year-old pilot from Wyoming, had been on a hiking trip with friends when the flooding hit. Their remains were found earlier. In a social media post, his wife Carrie said, "We no longer have to wait," adding, "It was not in the way we had hoped, but we know that he was doing something he loved." I'm Marcela Sanchez.
0: I'm Ed Donahue.
2: Your afternoon forecast calls for a high near 100, overnight low in the mid-70s. Friday, more of the same, high near 99, overnight low near 72. Saturday and Sunday look to be more of the same, high near 100. There is a slight chance of showers starting Sunday evening, carrying over into next week. A burn ban does remain in effect in all Chickasaw counties. Stay safe, stay hydrated, and stay tuned to KCNP.

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1: Duncan Little Theater presents The Guys, September 18th and 19th at 913 West Main in Duncan. In this moving homage to

It's a delicious way to learn. 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

Join us at the 66th Chickasaw Annual Meeting and Festival, a gathering of our people, September 25th through October 3rd. 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

0: Join us at the 66th Chickasaw Annual Meeting and Festival, a gathering of our people, September 25th through October 3rd. 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Governor Chris Anitubby's State of the Nation Address will stream live at 9 a.m. Saturday, October 3rd from the Ayatollah Ishtel Event Center in Tishomingo. 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

0: Donahue Smith. With an AP News Minute. Stocks finished higher. The Dow up 316 points. The two countries are at war, but the Trump administration approved visas for top Iranian officials to attend the UN General Assembly meeting next week in New York. The State Department says it approved visas for Iran's core delegation, along with essential staffers, to allow them to take part in the UN meetings. Mayor Zohra Mamdani says security will be tight in New York next week.
1: I want to be clear. There are no known specific or credible threats against the United Nations General Assembly or our city at this time. However, our security posture will be elevated out of an abundance of caution.
0: The Iran decision is unusual due to the more than six-month-long conflict between the two countries, and there are no signs that agreements to reopen the Strait of Hormuz or return to talks on Iran's nuclear program are even close. More information at apnews.com. I'm Ed Donahue.
2: Your afternoon forecast calls for a high near 100, overnight low in the mid-70s. Friday, more of the same, high near 99, overnight low near 72. Saturday and Sunday look to be more of the same, high near 100. There is a slight chance of showers starting Sunday evening, carrying over into next week. A burn ban does remain in effect in all Chickasaw counties. Stay safe, stay hydrated, and stay tuned to KCNP.

0: The Shoestring Theater in Duncan presents Godspell September 18th through 20th at the Hodgson Voice Studio in Duncan. 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
1: AP News, I'm Ben Thomas. UN commissioned human rights experts say they've found reasonable grounds to believe the U.S. has committed war crimes in Iran. Sagar Magani has details.
2: The independent panel says its findings center on two airstrikes in February that killed at least 178 civilians, including one on what it calls a clearly identifiable school, 4 months after the strike.
3: I don't think it was us. There were a lot of missiles being fired at that time.
2: But the Trump administration has not released findings of a Pentagon investigation of the school bombing. The experts will deliver their findings to the UN Human Rights Council next week. The White House is blasting that body as one that spouted unserious nonsense for decades, and says the only party in this conflict that has committed war crimes is the Iranian regime. Sagar Magani, Washington.
1: At the UN Security Council, Russia and China vetoed a U.S. proposed resolution that would have authorized UN experts to keep monitoring sanctions reimposed against Iran over its nuclear program. In the Middle East, Saudi civil defense says debris from an intercepted Houthi drone has killed one person and injured two others, the first civilian casualty since the Iran-backed rebels stepped up attacks targeting Saudi shipping and oil facilities. Oil prices actually eased again today, Brent crude settling below $105 per barrel. But U.S. gasoline prices are surging, regular grade up another 7 cents in the past day. AAA puts the national average close to $4.44 per gallon. Still, oil prices and easing pressure from the bond market led to an up day for stocks. The Dow added 316 points, or 0.6%. The S&P rose 1.1%. The NASDAQ, 1.7%. Meanwhile, mortgage rates have climbed close to 7%. Freddie Mac puts the average on a 30-year at 6.95. This is AP News. Buckingham Palace is denying a claim by Princess Diana's brother that King Charles said she'd soon be forgotten after her death.
4: In a new book, Charles Spencer recounts the days after Diana was killed in a car crash in Paris in 1997. He alleges that he argued with the then Prince Charles over palace plans to have Prince William and Prince Harry walk behind her coffin during the funeral procession. Spencer says he told the now king that Diana wouldn't have wanted her sons to undergo the ordeal, and Charles returned, "Rest assured, we'll forget her soon enough." He also accuses Charles of having contempt for his ex-wife. Buckingham Palace responded saying, "While we do not comment on books as a matter of principle, His Majesty is mindful that the pain of fraternal grief can cloud reason, affect judgment, and colour memories in ways others do not recognise, even many years after such a loss."
1: Luke Garrett reporting from London. There's more news at apnews.com. I'm Ben Thomas. 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
5: This is Lonnie Beasley with news from Chickasaw Country. A three-vehicle crash shuts down Interstate 35 at 6 a.m. in Love County for hours this morning, sending two people to the hospital. KXII-TV reports their conditions are unknown. One person involved in the wreck had to be extricated from a vehicle, and Oklahoma Department of Transportation staff used heavy equipment to remove a guardrail from a van. The crash remains under investigation. A wreck involving a cattle hauler in Lone Grove results in the death of at least 23 cows on US 70. KXII-TV reports that 17 cows died on impact and 6 more died later. No human involved in the crash was hurt. The cattle hauler rolled over as a result of the accident. Oklahoma Highway Patrol is investigating. While most of the state is in a drought, state climatologist Gary McManus says he does not expect it to break many records. Oklahoma Voice reports McManus says this year's drought is not as bad as the one in fall 2022. He says about 52% of the state falls into the extreme or exceptional drought category. In the last 60 days, Oklahoma has received 32% of its normal rainfall, which he says means the state has missed out on 4.3 trillion gallons of rainfall, leading to about 60 of Oklahoma's 77 counties being placed under a burn ban. This is Chickasaw Community Radio.
6: Let us take a look at your weather forecast for Chickasaw Country on KCNP. A clear night ahead of us. Looking for a low temperature in the mid-70s. Winds out of the south and southeast becoming calm. Sunny and hot again Friday. Tomorrow's high expected to be 99. Calm winds becoming southerly 5 to 10 miles per hour. Currently, we have calm winds out there, partly to mostly cloudy skies. Kind of depends where you are in Chickasaw country. We have 98 degrees, but the heat index makes it feel like 102. It's 4:05 at KCNP, time for A Moment of Science.
7: Climate scientists know levels of heat-trapping greenhouse gases in Earth's atmosphere are increasing because of human activities such as burning fossil fuels. This is causing the climate to warm, resulting in a variety of serious problems. Researchers want to develop theoretical models to predict the consequences of these emissions so as to inform social policies addressing this crisis. The Earth's climate system has many unknowns. One way to reduce them is to study previous naturally occurring climate changes in Earth's past. 56 million years ago, geological evidence shows Earth's atmosphere experienced a massive release of greenhouse gases, probably from unusual volcanic activity. This produced a period of extreme global warming called the Paleocene-Eocene thermal maximum. In 2022, an international team of researchers published a study of sediments deposited during this period. Studying the sediments allowed researchers to track the effects of the carbon release on climate and its absorption by the ocean. They found the release had two peaks, separated by thousands of years in time. The first involved roughly as much carbon as emitted by human activities since the Industrial Revolution. As a result, a warmer climate persisted for several centuries or millennia afterwards, until the carbon was eventually removed by the ocean. The second peak corresponds roughly to the modern worst-case scenario, in which we do nothing to reduce carbon emissions. This release exceeded the removing capacities of the oceans, and major warming persisted for tens of thousands of years afterwards, until much slower geological processes could remove the excess carbon dioxide from the atmosphere. These clues from the past help researchers predict the course of the current crisis. This moment of science comes from Indiana University, with production support from the Office of the Provost. I'm Yael Cassander.
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0: Chickasaw Community Radio, KCNP, with the King himself, George Strait, and the big one before that, Fee Waybill, one of the more interesting names in the history of rock music, on the lead vocals of the Tubes with She's a Beauty. Good afternoon, everyone. Mike Manis with you on this Thursday, 17th day of September, 2026. And hopefully your day has gone just the way you wanted it to. And if not, maybe we can help it get a little better with some great music. We've got Katy Perry, Eric Clapton, and more coming your way after we take this quick break. You're listening to the Chickasaw Community Radio Network.
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0: Eric Clapton on KCNP, See What Love Can Do. We are always playing the best music and the biggest variety each and every day here on KCNP. We will continue to do that. And then coming up sometime in the next half hour or so, we've got our Today in History segment. This was a momentous day in history if you are thinking about it, and we'll tell you more about it in case you weren't thinking about it or you're not a history weirdo like I am. Coming up on KCNP, please don't go anywhere, and we will be right back after this quick break.
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0: 35 at 6 a.m. in Love County for hours this morning, sending two people to the hospital. KXII TV reports their conditions are unknown. One person involved in the wreck had to be extricated from a vehicle, and Oklahoma Department of Transportation staff used heavy equipment to remove a guardrail from a van. The crash remains under investigation. A wreck involving a cattle hauler in Lone Grove results in the death of at least 23 cows on U.S. 70. KXII TV reports that 17 cows died on impact and six more died later. No human involved in the crash was hurt. The cattle hauler rolled over as a result of the accident. Oklahoma Highway Patrol is investigating. While most of the state is in a drought, state climatologist Gary McManus says he does not expect it to break many records. Oklahoma Voice reports McManus says this year's drought is not as bad as the one in fall 2022. He says about 52% of the state falls into the extreme or exceptional drought category. In the last 60 days, Oklahoma has received 32% of its normal rainfall, which he says means the state has missed out on 4.3 trillion gallons of rainfall, leading to about 60 of Oklahoma's 77 counties being placed under a burn ban. This is Chickasaw Community Radio.
1: Chickasaw Community Radio, KCNP, your weather forecast for tonight. Clear skies, overnight low in the mid-70s, south to southeast winds at 5 miles per hour, becoming calm. We will warm back up to 99 on Friday under sunny skies. Winds out of the south, 5 to 10 miles per hour, clear Friday night. And a low of 73. In Chickasaw country at the moment, we have 97 degrees, moderate heat risk with calm winds, and 101 for the heat index. We are the Chickasaw Community Radio Network.
2: What kernels of data were harvested from within USDA's September crop production reports and world agricultural supply and demand estimates, at least by the Agriculture Department's chief economist, Justin Benavides? He starts with comparisons of the August corn production forecast with the most recent projections made this month.
3: Corn production numbers declined as a result of some declining yield numbers. Now, they didn't fall as low as some of the private industry estimates that have been shown around publicly would suggest.
2: That lower yield projection due to periods of drier weather conditions over the past few weeks in parts of the Corn Belt.
3: And if you looked at the crop condition ratings, you would see that good to excellent rating on corn decline pretty markedly from back in like July to the present. It's one of the larger declines in crop conditions over this 3-4 month summer period that we've got in the last decade.
2: Yet, even with the lower yield, production forecast, if realized, would make our nation's corn crop the second largest on record. Perhaps a surprise from a production standpoint, soybeans.
3: If realized, we're going to have a record high amount of soybean production on the year. And with a strong push on biofuels early in the year, that doesn't surprise me. I know there's been some announcements that have presented some market challenges in the last month, month and a half, but still interesting to see what could be a record high soybean production number.
2: The chief economist also provides analysis from this month's World Agricultural Supply and Demand Estimates, with a focus on the meat outlook.
3: When we look at beef in particular, this will be the first report that's able to factor in the announcement of 300,000 metric tons of additional imports. What the balance of trade finds is that there's going to be somewhere in the neighborhood of maybe 60,000 additional metric tons achieved. That's a mix of some of the beef that was going to come in already will now come in as a tariff-free sale, but there will be additional beef still brought in under this announcement, or as a result of this announcement, maybe just less than the 300,000 metric tons that was suggested as an allowance of tariff-free quota coming in under the executive order.
2: I'm Rod Bain reporting for the U.S. Department of Agriculture in Washington, D.C.
4: This is Bird Note. I'm Ariana Rimmel, the managing producer for this show. 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

0: In fall and winter, birds that might have spent the summers with just their mate gather into flocks. Many winter flocks include members of different species, banding together to brave the cold. Like those birds, people can do a lot to help each other. We think of BirdNote's audience as our flock, and we're much stronger together than as individuals. 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

0: Chickasaw Community Radio, KCNP. Before we head into a story that Tisha has filed on National Recovery Month, let us talk today in history here on this 17th day of September 2026. We're going to take you all the way back to begin this one to 1849. Actually, let's go a little further back than that. 1787, the U.S. Constitution was signed by 39 delegates of the Constitutional Convention. In 1849, Harriet Tubman escaped from the southern plantation where she was enslaved and later led other enslaved people to freedom to the north using the route called the Underground Railroad. In 1862, Union forces halted the Confederate advance on Maryland during the Battle of Antietam. The battle resulted in more than 26,000 casualties. Moving on to 1939, during World War II, the Soviet Army invaded Poland from the east, joining Nazi Germany, which had launched its attack several weeks earlier, and the Polish government fled to Romania. On this day in 1972, the American TV series MASH, based on the popular Robert Altman film, debuted on CBS. In 1991, Guns N' Roses released At Midnight the double album Use Your Illusion 1 and 2. In 1991, North and South Korea were both admitted to the United Nations. In 2011, the first Occupy Wall Street protest was held in the U.S. The same 1,000 demonstrators marched in Manhattan before occupying Zuccone Park. The movement, which eventually went global, sought to highlight corporate greed and income inequality, among other issues. And finally, Frida Kahlo's life-changing accident happened on this day in 1926. Frida was 18 years old, seriously injured when a streetcar struck the bus she was riding in Mexico City. Months of recovery left her bedridden, and she turned increasingly to painting, including the self-portraits that will become her trademark. I'm Mike Maness. That is Today in History on KCNP.
1: Here in September, Recovery Month, KCNP is turning the spotlight on addiction recovery services available for men, women, and young people through the Chickasaw Nation. Today, I'm talking with Michaela Barger of the Chickasaw Nation Department of Family Services about residential addiction treatment available through the Chickasaw Nation. Who qualifies to take part in your programs?
2: For the adult addiction programs, any person over 18 with a CDIB card can apply. These programs serve those that are struggling with chemical dependency and meet the American Society of Addiction Medicine, or ASAM, criteria for 3.1 or 3.5 residential care. The Chickasaw Nation has many services that help with addiction treatment, and the clinicians within our programs can assist in matching applicants to the care they need. We help those that are just struggling with addiction, and it might be something that can be resolved in outpatient care. It could be something that just requires day hospitalization, or it could be to the point where they need to come into residential care. And we help match based by what or where they're functioning at in their lives.
1: How does someone contact you and say, I need help?
2: It can come any way. Sometimes it comes by referral and they link it, which is really good with our partners within Chickasaw Nation. Sometimes it comes by a Google search and they're specifically looking for Chickasaw Nation services, and our sites pop up and they can apply directly through our links at chickasaw.net. Sometimes they call us directly, or they've heard by word of mouth, and then they get, you know, shifted through the switchboard, and then they come directly to us, and then they start asking questions, and we can either align them with the services they need, or we can schedule them for an assessment.
1: You said that anyone with a CDIB mm-hmm. can receive treatment, not just Chickasaw people.
2: Yes, ma'am.
1: Some people must feel so relieved just after having spoken with you and knowing that they have hope.
2: Yes, sometimes it's the hardest part. Sometimes it's just to call, and or just make it through the door.
3: I'm sure. Mm-hmm. I'm sure. I'm betting there are no two patients alike in your program. What sort of people come to you for help?
2: Well, addiction does not discriminate by any means. It can impact any population or socioeconomic bracket. Our applicants to our programs come from diverse backgrounds, but the Chickasaw Nation provides assistance to all in a way that addresses their particular needs.
3: You said that people from all walks of life come to you for assistance, and that you have specialized services for different kinds mm-hmm. of people. Mm-hmm. What are some of those specialized treatment programs?
2: So we have the Women and Children's Program, or NUTOC Himita, A New Day. This program is specifically for women and women with dependent children, and those children are aged 0 to 12 years old. And they're predominantly children that come in with their mothers who don't have any other safe placement to be while their mothers are in care. And then the children have to be in the mother's custody or working with agencies, and they're allowed to be in the mother's custody within our programs.
3: Your facility is on the campus of the Chickasaw Nation Medical Center in Ada. Can you tell us what that facility is like?
2: Traditionally, sometimes treatment facilities are kind of bunk bed style. Within our programs, there are suites, or at least the women's center. The men's center is going, our new men's center is going to be reflective of that. They have their independent semi-private spaces, so they have their own suites, and then the children have en suites that are connected to that room. So there's a sense of privacy, sense of personal space, and where you can kind of gather yourself and reflect on the treatment progress that you're doing. You have a milieu where you have the shared experiences of treatment with other women that are going through similar or like situations. We have our culinarian and a whole residential-based kitchen to provide nutritious, healthy food that help brains repair themselves. We have a garden in the back that she's really cultivated to where our women can engage with like that holistic piece of growing their own food. Of course, we have a playground and a patio in back for visitation or for just downtime. Way to relax and kind of restore themselves and get prepared for the work ahead. In the front, we have our administration offices that are separated by our milieu doors. That's where our therapeutic magic happens. Of course, we have our group room that's back in the milieu. We have a lot of spaces that seems to flow all of together to where it feels sort of like home. We're not trying to be all the way home, but it feels comfortable and safe for people to heal.
3: Gosh, that sounds wonderful. Mm-hmm. What a dream come true for folks in your business to have that sort of facility mm-hmm. to provide to folks who are needing this assistance. And you say the new men's center will be open by the end of the year?
2: Yes, ma'am.
3: There are so many facets to rebuilding your life during and after recovery. You have caseworkers within your program that walk alongside folks who are in treatment, and tribal programs from outside your department that assist as well. Please tell us about that.
2: Our case managers, we call them navigators. They assist with the external supports that sometimes have been broken down or they haven't been available. Our navigators work to help with sober living or any other recovery-based living. Sometimes that's not the path. Sometimes it is, I want to go and be with my family and continue to build those relationships back up. And we don't judge. We just want to make sure that whatever it is, it's recovery safe. So we have, of course, transportation, nutrition, food stamps, and WIC, and the nutrition services really help with that. We have employment services. We have a gamut within the Chickasaw Nation, so voc rehab, reentry, employment services. Of course, their medical needs for them and their children. Step-down therapeutic care, we help to align with that. Child care as needed, parenting classes and support as needed. We really try to engage them with cultural resources and connections because that seems something that they thrive and they're thirsty for. And I mean, the list goes on and on. So our services become as diverse as our individuals within our programs. And it is reassuring that a majority of these external supports come from within the Chickasaw Nation itself. So we have many partners. I wanted to make sure I spoke on this. We have so many people that we work with from different departments that help to enrich our programming. And we wouldn't be the same without them. If you're struggling, if a family member's struggling, or if you have questions about how to help a family member, please call. We want to hear from you. We want to make sure that every citizen, every person that is a part of this community has the support they need.
3: Michaela Barger is Senior Manager for Residential Treatment within the Chickasaw Nation Department of Family Services. 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
1: AP News, Sempen Thomas. Harsh criticism of U.S. military action against Iran. Experts commissioned by the UN say they've found reasonable grounds to believe the U.S. has committed war crimes. Karen Shamas has details.
2: The findings focus on U.S. and Israeli airstrikes on the 28th of February. The International Fact-Finding Mission said that includes a U.S. strike on an Iranian school in southern Minab, which Iranian state TV said killed 168 civilians, most of them children. It also said Iranian civilians were caught between gross human rights violations and crimes against humanity committed by their own government and the nation's deadly conflict with the United States and Israel. I'm Karen Shamas.
1: The White House rejected the charges and slammed the UN Human Rights Council. A federal judge has ordered the Kennedy Center to provide 30 days' notice before making any major physical changes to the building.
3: That includes demolishing it. President Trump has talked about that possibility. He wants his name on the building if there are repairs.
4: I think that the Trump administration should certainly have recognition because, frankly, if we don't do that, it's going to close. It'll end up being ripped down. It's in very, very bad shape, very dangerous shape.
3: A top Kennedy Center official says the building will be closed for about 7 days to deal with public safety risks from structural deterioration. This is North Carolina Republican Senator Tom Tillis.
5: I think it's absurd. Demolishing a memorial, a worldwide known venue for art.
3: A judge blocked putting the president's name on the Kennedy Center. Ed Donahue, Washington.
1: And in Los Angeles, the county prosecutor says the driver who slammed her SUV into an L.A. bus will face murder charges for the deaths of two people on that bus. A news helicopter covering the incident also crashed, killing both people on board and a third on the ground. This is AP News. Seth Sutel now with the AP Markets Report.
6: Stocks closed higher on Wall Street and recovered most of their losses from earlier in the week. The stock market got some relief from falling oil prices and less pressure from the bond market. The S&P 500 rose 1.1% Thursday. The index has been mostly falling over the past 2 weeks. The Dow added 316 points, that's about 0.6%. The Nasdaq Composite jumped 1.7%. The price of Brent crude oil fell 1% to a little under $105 a barrel. That's down from $110 a barrel earlier in the week, but it's still far above where it was trading over the summer. The yield on the 10-year Treasury note fell back to 4.93%. Seth Sutel, New York.
1: Mortgage rates climbed for the fourth week in a row. Freddie Mac puts the average on a 30-year fixed at 6.95%. There's more news at apnews.com. I'm Ben Thomas. 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
7: This is Lonnie Beasley with news from Chickasaw Country. A three-vehicle crash shuts down Interstate 35 at 6 a.m. in Love County for hours this morning, sending two people to the hospital. KXII-TV reports their conditions are unknown. One person involved in the wreck had to be extricated from a vehicle, and Oklahoma Department of Transportation staff used heavy equipment to remove a guardrail from a van. The crash remains under investigation. A wreck involving a cattle hauler in Lone Grove results in the death of at least 23 cows on U.S. 70. KXII-TV reports that 17 cows died on impact and 6 more died later. No human involved in the crash was hurt. The cattle hauler rolled over as a result of the accident. Oklahoma Highway Patrol is investigating. While most of the state is in a drought, state climatologist Gary McManus says he does not expect it to break many records. Oklahoma Voice reports McManus says this year's drought is not as bad as the one in fall 2022. He says about 52% of the state falls into the extreme or exceptional drought category. In the last 60 days, Oklahoma has received 32% of its normal rainfall, which he says means the state has missed out on 4.3 trillion gallons of rainfall, leading to about 60 of Oklahoma's 77 counties being placed under a burn ban. This is Chickasaw Community Radio.
8: Chickasaw Community Radio, KCNP, your weather forecast for tonight. Clear skies, overnight low in the mid-70s, south to southeast winds 5 miles per hour, becoming calm. We will warm back up to 99 on Friday under sunny skies. Winds out of the south 5 to 10 miles per hour, clear Friday night. and
9: thawed, that carbon is released as a gas, CO2. It escapes into the atmosphere, traps heat, and worsens climate change. But there may be a counterpunch. Li Wei Zhang and team from Beijing Normal University studied rivers on the Qinghai-Tibet Plateau. They tracked river chemistry and carbon fingerprints. The data revealed an overlooked chemical reaction. Turns out thawed permafrost and bedrock scrub CO2 before it ever escapes. A third gets locked away instead of wafting up as gas. Thawing permafrost is still bad news, but at least nature is clenching its cheeks.
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12: 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Today, I'm talking with Michaela Barger of the Chickasaw Nation Department of Family Services about residential addiction treatment available through the Chickasaw Nation. Who qualifies to take part in your programs?
13: For the adult addiction programs, any person over 18 with a CDIB card can apply. These programs serve those that are struggling with chemical dependency and meet the American Society of Addiction Medicine.

0: BISSEN or ASAM criteria for 3.1 or 3.5 residential care. The Chickasaw Nation has many services that help with addiction treatment, and the clinicians within our programs can assist in matching applicants to the care they need. We help those that are just struggling with addiction, and it might be something that can be resolved in outpatient care. It could be something that just requires day hospitalization, or it could be to the point where they need to come into residential care. And we help match based by what or where they're functioning at in their lives.
1: How does someone contact you and say, I need help?
0: It can come any way. Sometimes it comes by referral and they link it, which is really good with our partners within Chickasaw Nation. Sometimes it comes by a Google search and they're specifically looking for Chickasaw Nation services and our sites pop up and they can apply directly through our links at chickasaw.net. Sometimes they call us directly or they've heard by word of mouth and then they get, you know, shifted through the switchboard, and then they come directly to us, and then they start asking questions, and we can either align them with the services they need, or we can schedule them for an assessment.
1: You said that anyone with a CDIB mm-hmm. can receive treatment, not just Chickasaw people.
0: Yes, ma'am.
1: Some people must feel so relieved just after having spoken with you and knowing that they have hope.
0: Yes, sometimes it's the hardest part. Sometimes it's just to call and or just make it through the door.
1: I'm sure. Mm-hmm. I'm sure. I'm betting there are no two patients alike in your program. What sort of people come to you for help?
0: Well, addiction does not discriminate by any means. It can impact any population or socioeconomic bracket. Our applicants to our programs come from diverse backgrounds, but the Chickasaw Nation provides assistance to all in a way that addresses their particular needs.
1: You said that people from all walks of life come to you for assistance, and that you have specialized services for different kinds mm-hmm. of people. Mm-hmm. What are some of those specialized treatment programs?
0: So we have the Women and Children's Program, or NITOC Himita, A New Day. This program is specifically for women and women with dependent children, and those children are aged 0 to 12 years old, and they're predominantly children that come in with their mothers who don't have any other safe placement to be while their mothers are in care, and then the children have to be in the mother's custody or working with agencies, and they're allowed to be in the mother's custody within our programs.
1: Your facility is on the campus of the Chickasaw Nation Medical Center in Ada. Can you tell us what that facility is like?
0: Traditionally, sometimes treatment facilities are kind of bunk bed style. Within our programs, there are suites, or at least the women's center. The men's center is going, our new men's center is going to be reflective of that. They have their independent semi-private spaces, so they have their own suites, and then the children have en suites that are connected to that room. So there's a sense of privacy, sense of personal space, and where you can kind of gather yourself and reflect on the treatment progress that you're doing. You have a milieu where you have the shared experiences of treatment with other women that are going through similar or like situations. We have our culinarian and a whole residential-based kitchen to provide nutritious, healthy food that help brains repair themselves. We have a garden in the back that she's really cultivated, to where our women can engage with like that holistic piece of growing their own food. Of course, we have a playground and a patio in back for visitation or for just downtime, way to relax and kind of restore themselves and get prepared for the work ahead. In the front, we have our administration offices that are separated by our milieu doors. That's where our therapeutic magic happens. Of course, we have our group room that's back in the milieu. We have a lot of spaces that seems to flow all of together to where it feels sort of like home. We're not trying to be all the way home, but it feels comfortable and safe for people to heal.
1: Gosh, that sounds wonderful. Mm-hmm. What a dream come true for folks in your business to have that sort of facility mm-hmm. to provide to folks who are needing this assistance. And you say the new men's center will be open by the end of the year?
0: Yes, ma'am.
1: There are so many facets to rebuilding your life during and after recovery. You have caseworkers within your program that walk alongside folks who are in treatment, and tribal programs from outside your department that assist as well. Please tell us about that.
0: Our case managers, we call them navigators. They assist with the external supports that sometimes have been broken down or they haven't been available. Our navigators work to help with sober living or any other recovery-based living. Sometimes that's not the path. Sometimes it is, I want to go and be with my family and continue to build those relationships back up. And we don't judge. We just want to make sure that whatever it is, it's recovery safe. So we have, of course, transportation, nutrition, food stamps, and WIC, and the nutrition services really help with that. We have employment services. We have a gamut within the Chickasaw Nation. So voc rehab, reentry, employment services. Of course, their medical needs for them and their children. Step down therapeutic care, we help to align with that. Child care as needed, parenting classes and support as needed. We really try to engage them with cultural resources and connections because that seems something that they thrive and they're thirsty for. And then, I mean, the list goes on and on. So our services become as diverse as our individuals within our programs. And it is reassuring that a majority of these external supports come from within the Chickasaw Nation itself. So we have many partners. I wanted to make sure I spoke on this. We have so many people that we work with from different departments that help to enrich our programming. And we wouldn't be the same without them. If you're struggling, if a family member's struggling, or if you have questions about how to help a family member, please call. We want to hear from you. We want to make sure that every citizen, every person that is a part of this community has the support they need.
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0: 518 at KCNP with Faithfully by Journey. I understand that Steve Perry, the original lead singer of Journey, has had some medical problems recently. His daughter has posted some things on social media about that. So our fingers crossed and our prayer hands together for Steve Perry, a guy that really had an influence musically. And, well, probably your life too, if you're my age. I know when I was a teenager, Journey was one of the biggest groups out there. So hopefully things will go well in the Perry family. Right now it's break time. We'll come back with the music. As a matter of fact, we're going to come up with the one from the 2023 Chickasaw Annual Meeting featuring Tabitha Fair. We are KCNP.
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0: We are KCNP, getting close to the bottom of the hour at 5:30. We'll have news and a look at your weather. 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

0: This is National Native News. I'm Jill Freitas. Three people are dead after they were washed away in a flood on the Navajo Nation Wednesday. As KNAU's Chris Clements reports, several communities are dealing with damage from the recent rainfall.
1: Navajo police responded to reports that two adults and a juvenile were swept away by floodwaters near the Newcomb, New Mexico area shortly after midnight. Search and rescue crews found the three dead after searching the area into the early morning hours. Investigators say they drowned. Several Navajo communities are dealing with flooding, including Chinle and many farms. Officials have not released details about any damage or injuries. They urge residents along Highway 191 between mileposts 451 to 454 and other low terrain flood zones to evacuate. Navajo Nation President Boone Igren signed an emergency declaration in response to the flooding. He said tribal members should use extreme caution around flooded roads and washes, adding that conditions can change quickly. For KNAU, I'm Chris Clements in Flagstaff.
0: The Alaska Federation of Natives is holding a series of listening sessions focused on the priorities, concerns, and values Alaska Native people want reflected in subsistence management. The session was held Wednesday in Anchorage, following earlier meetings in Bethel, Fairbanks, and Nome. Additional sessions are scheduled for September 21st in Juneau, September 28th in Ketchikan, and October 1st in Copper Center. AFN says the sessions are intended to hear directly from communities about the challenges facing subsistence users and the principles and values that should guide future changes. People can also submit feedback to AFN online. A new Brookings report says federal cuts and meager philanthropic support are widening long-standing funding gaps across Nebraska and Indian Country. Mark Richardson reports.
2: Tribal communities in Nebraska and elsewhere face a widening funding crisis. A new report says federal cuts and scarce philanthropic dollars now threaten long-term progress across Indian Country. The pressure is especially sharp in higher education. The Brookings Institution and the American Indian College Fund released the analysis. Manoj Patel, president of Little Priest Tribal College in Winnebago, says pandemic-era investments brought temporary gains to Native colleges, but recent federal actions have reversed much of that momentum.
3: This constant threat of funding cuts impedes our growth because we are not sure whether to be aggressive in offering new programs or to be careful. That's the biggest issue we face.
2: Patel says there are only 34 tribal colleges and universities, or TCUs, in the U.S., and Little Priest is one of only two such institutions in Nebraska. He says every dollar invested in TCUs returns $1.60 in tax revenue, benefiting both Native and non-Native communities. American Indian College Fund President Cheryl Crazy Bull says the report provides significant evidence of chronic underfunding by the federal government, despite trust and treaty obligations to Native Americans.
4: You can't really have this self-determination in the Native community without being a culturally grounded, well-educated person.
2: Report co-author Rob Maxim of the Brookings Institution says high-profile figures like Amazon co-founder Mackenzie Scott will occasionally step up with notable contributions, but he says it's rare.
5: It is really hard for tribal leaders themselves, for Native-serving institutions, to make decisions based on the lack of data that's out there.
2: For Nebraska News Connection, I'm Mark Richardson. 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
3: This is Lonnie Beasley with news from Chickasaw Country. A three-vehicle crash shuts down Interstate 35 at 6 a.m. in Love County for hours this morning, sending two people to the hospital. KXII-TV reports their conditions are unknown. One person involved in the wreck had to be extricated from a vehicle, and Oklahoma Department of Transportation staff used heavy equipment to remove a guardrail from a van. The crash remains under investigation. A wreck involving a cattle hauler in Lone Grove results in the death of at least 23 cows on U.S. 70. KXII-TV reports that 17 cows died on impact and 6 more died later. No human involved in the crash was hurt. The cattle hauler rolled over as a result of the accident. Oklahoma Highway Patrol is investigating. While most of the state is in a drought, state climatologist Gary McManus says he does not expect it to break many records. Oklahoma Voice reports McManus says this year's drought is not as bad as the one in fall 2022. He says about 52% of the state falls into the extreme or exceptional drought category. In the last 60 days, Oklahoma has received 32% of its normal rainfall, which he says means the state has missed out on 4.3 trillion gallons of rainfall, leading to about 60 of Oklahoma's 77 counties being placed under a burn ban. This is Chickasaw Community Radio.
4: Chickasaw Community Radio, KCNP, your weather forecast for tonight. Clear skies, overnight low in the mid-70s, south to southeast winds at 5 miles per hour, becoming calm. We will warm back up to 99 on Friday under sunny skies. Winds out of the south, 5 to 10 miles per hour, clear Friday night. And a low of 73. We are the Chickasaw Community Radio Network.
5: What kernels of data were harvested from within USDA's September crop production reports and World Agricultural Supply and

0: declined as a result of some declining yield numbers. Now, they didn't fall as low as some of the private industry estimates that have been shown around publicly would suggest.
1: That lower yield projection, due to periods of drier weather conditions over the past few weeks in parts of the Corn Belt.
0: And if you looked at the crop condition ratings, you would see that good to excellent rating on corn decline pretty markedly from back in like July to the present. It's one of the larger declines in crop conditions over this 3-4 month summer period that we've got in the last decade.
1: Yet, even with the lower yield, production forecast, if realized, would make our nation's corn crop the second largest on record. Perhaps a surprise from a production standpoint, soybeans.
0: If realized, we're going to have a record high amount of soybean production on the year. And with a strong push on biofuels early in the year, that doesn't surprise me. I know there's been some announcements that have presented some market challenges in the last month, month and a half, but still interesting to see what could be a record high soybean production number.
1: The chief economist also provides analysis from this month's World Agricultural Supply and Demand Estimates, with a focus on the meat outlook.
0: When we look at beef in particular, this will be the first report that's able to factor in the announcement of 300,000 metric tons of additional imports. What the balance of trade finds is that there's going to be somewhere in the neighborhood of maybe 60,000 additional metric tons achieved. That's a mix of some of the beef that was going to come in already will now come in as a tariff-free sale, but there will be additional beef still brought in under this announcement, or as a result of this announcement, maybe just less than the 300,000 metric tons that was suggested as an allowance of tariff-free quota coming in under the executive order.
1: I'm Rod Bain reporting for the U.S. Department of Agriculture in Washington, D.C.
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4: This is Bird Note. I'm Ariana Rimmel, the managing producer for this show. It's fundraising week, and we're trying to reach 1,000 recurring monthly donors for Bird Note by the end of this year. Donors who give $5, $10, or $20 a month provide an ongoing, steady source of support for Bird Note so that we can continue producing the shows you love. And this week only, when you become a recurring donor at birdnote.org, we'll mail you next year's Birds of Bird Note wall calendar as a thank you. In fall and winter, birds that might have spent the summers with just their mate gather into flocks. Many winter flocks include members of different species banding together to brave the cold. Like those birds, people can do a lot to help each other. We think of Bird Note's audience as our flock, and we're much stronger together than as individuals. But every single member of the flock counts, and every action is important. This week, we're asking you to keep us flying strong by making a recurring monthly donation at birdnote.org. Help us meet our goal of 1,000 recurring donors at birdnote.org. And as a thank you, we'll send you next year's gorgeous Birds of Bird Note wall calendar. Thank you for making Bird Note possible. I'm Ariana Rimmel.
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0: That is the group known as Player. This time I'm in it for love. Mike Maness, getting myself out of here for the day. Thank you for listening in and join us again tomorrow on KCNP.
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1: Chickasaw Community Radio, KCNP, your weather forecast for tonight. Clear skies, overnight low in the mid-70s, south to southeast winds at 5 miles per hour, becoming calm. We will warm back up to 99 on Friday under sunny skies. Winds out of the south, 5 to 10 miles per hour, clear Friday night, and a low of 73. 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
1: Hey there, it's William Ryan III with 20 The Countdown Magazine. You know, it seems like the last several weeks we've had new music hitting our charts, so hopefully this week it is no exception to that. 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
1: Duncan Little Theater presents The Guys, September 18th and 19th at 913 West Main in Duncan. 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

Let us take a look at your weather forecast for Chickasaw Country on KCNP. Overnight, we'll see lows and the clear skies in the mid-70s with calm winds. Heating back up on Friday to a high of 99. Calm winds becoming southerly in the afternoon. Clear Friday night and a low of 73. 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

0: 1963, saxophonist John Coltrane recorded a jazz vocal masterpiece with singer Johnny Hartman, as well as another album only recently discovered. Met a woman who had become his wife and musical partner and wrote a haunting civil rights ballad. I'm David Brent Johnson, inviting you to tune in for Train 63, this week on Nightlights.
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1: Let us take a look at your weather forecast for Chickasaw Country on KCNP. Overnight, we'll see lows and the clear skies in the mid-70s with calm winds. Heating back up on Friday to a high of 99. Calm winds becoming southerly in the afternoon. Clear Friday night and a low of 73. Thank you for listening to KCNP.
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8: Well, hello and welcome in. I'm your host, William Ryan III, and it's that time of the week to count down the biggest songs in Christian music. And we're going to find out together where your favorite songs landed on our way from 20 to number one. What's your prediction? Are Phil Wickham and Crowder at number one for a sixth week in a row? Or do you think someone like Micah Tyler or Josiah Queen has pushed them out? I'll have the answer, plus a whole lot more. So settle in for the next couple of hours, and we're going to enjoy some music together, hear some stories behind the songs, hear what's going on in the artist news, and find out which song won the future fan favorite between those two new ones that we played last week for you.
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8: Well, we're kicking off the countdown with a new debut to the chart, and it's from an artist whose career took off a few years ago, and this is her third time being on the countdown already. It is Megan Woods, and here she is to tell us about this new song hitting our chart.
9: 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We may be more connected than ever, but so many of us still feel alone, overwhelmed,